Well, kia ora and welcome to Cinema Without Pictures for another month, the show where movies and music intersect. It's June 2026, it's episode number 71. I'm your host, Andrew Armitage. And I'm going to take you on a whirlwind tour of modern Middle Eastern cinema and their soundtracks. I've seen almost all the movies on the playlist, but did not know much about the music. But I've been really enjoying researching and listening to the music of the region. So if nothing else, you will hear some beautiful Arabic music over the hour ahead. And I thought I'd open with something brand new to Arivision, recently in theatres and premiered at the New Zealand International Film Festival last year. And it's unique because I don't know of any other film from Iraq that has played in cinemas in my memory. The film is The President's Cake from 2025. And it provides a rare insight into life under Saddam Hussein's rule in the early 1990s that was suffocated under international sanctions. Yet it is a gentle story told through the eyes of a 9-year-old girl who finds herself duty-bound to bake a cake in honour of the infamous president. And the music you are hearing is by an artist called Kayim Alami, and this is Tahrir's theme. So The President's Cake from Iraq is not to be confused with My Favourite Cake from a year earlier, which is from Iran. And it's the film, one of the reasons why I chose to focus on Middle Eastern cinema on today's episode, because it's one of a couple of films from the region that I'm showing in my local village hall in June, in Pakakiriki. And My Favourite Cake is an Iranian romantic comedy drama about a lonely 70-year-old who was inspired to have a bit of excitement in her life after years of being worn down by motherhood and widowhood and the repressions of the Islamic Republic. And it's baked in with just the right balance of bitter and sweet and a defiant reclamation and celebration of her agency that unsurprisingly got the filmmakers into official hot water. We'll talk about a bit more about that. Anyway, on with the track from My Favourite Cake, and I'll talk about the music straight after it.

Darva Na Nemi Konam. That is the artist Feridun Farozad. And that plays over the closing credits to the Iranian film My Favorite Cake. So Feridun Farozad is an Iranian showman who had his own TV variety show in the 70s, and then he was forced into exile to Germany with the uprising, the revolution of 1979, and he was assassinated by the Islamic Republic while in Germany. So the film, I presume that song is chosen because it's nostalgic for the lead character in the film. And also in solidarity with that artist in protest. Yeah. The next artist actually featured on the TV show that I just mentioned. His stage name is Ebi, also known as Ebrahim Hamidi. And this features in an Iranian movie called Hit the Road from 2021, an impressive debut of director Pana Panahi, who is the son of Jafar Panahi, whose film won the Palme d'Or at Cannes last year. It was just an accident. So let's have a listen to Ebi.

quite a beautiful song there from Ebi, E-B-I. And he also emigrated before the revolution in 1977 to LA. So that 1988 recording may well have been recorded in the US. From the movie Hit the Road, a road movie about a stoic Iranian couple who escort their adult son to the Turkish border to smuggle him out for a better life abroad. And along for the ride is an adorably precocious six-year-old. Hit the Road. So we in the West, I was reading, we really only get to see art house cinema from the Middle East in general, and not popular cinema aimed at the domestic audience, and it's easy to forget that. Western audiences mostly get to see political films, and they're often funded or even made by foreign companies in foreign countries. So the Iranian cinema is a dominant force in the Middle East, and it's a place, of course, where many artists struggle. And another example is The Seed of the Sacred Fig from 2024. This is a multi-award-winning political drama I actually haven't seen yet, but am making efforts to acquire it for our revision. So far, unsuccessful. But maybe this will change things, who knows. But I would recommend the director's previous film, There Is No Evil. Mohammad Rusilov is the name of the director. And this is the title track, The Sacred Fig, by an artist called Kazan Mahmood.

That's by an artist called Justina. It's from a movie called Tatami from 2024, a gripping drama shot in black and white and centered on an Iranian woman's judo competitor who comes under extreme political pressure to quit the world champs. The film, like so many from the region, is a dignified scream for human rights against oppression and persecution. And it was the first film to be co-directed by an Iranian and an Israeli. I wish there were more examples of that. Anyway, I've got up next, I've got something from an important voice of Iranian cinema, the oldest track I have on the playlist, the films of Abbas Kiarostami, who died in 2016, notable for his poetic dialogue and allegorical storytelling. And he was the director that put Iranian cinema firmly on the map when his film A Taste of Cherry won the Palme d'Or in 1997. This piece is from his equally lauded follow-up, Yes, and it's composed by Payman Yazdanian.

You're on Cinema Without Pictures, talking Middle Eastern film. And that was Radio Tehran and a track called Galai from their excellent 2010 album called 88. I actually really enjoyed the whole album. And it's on a seriously cool soundtrack to the film A Girl Walks Home Alone at Night from 2014, a languid and luscious Iranian vampire western, but actually made by American Iranian Amir Lili Amirpour. So it's filmed in the Farsi, or Persian language, but with California standing in for Iran, with the writer-director being the daughter of Iranian immigrants. And that's another aspect of Iranian film and Middle Eastern film, is that there are voices in the diaspora where it's a lot easier to make films about Iran without... The fierce censorship that exists. And speaking of which, I'm playing some ominous music underneath from a wonderful film, a brilliant film called Holy Spider from 2024. This one's a stunning thriller about a serial killer who was able to use a broken, ultra-patriarchal justice system to get away with his crimes. And could only be made outside of Iran, but in fact directed by Iranian-born Danish filmmaker Ali Abbasi. So we'll have a listen to this.

And I have a couple of other examples of Middle Eastern stories made outside, and they both hail from Canada. The first is called Incendie, or Incendies, as we like to pronounce it down here, made in 2010 by French-Canadian director Denis Villeneuve, a harrowing but brilliant political thriller adapted from a play about a woman's experience as a Lebanese communist militant, though the film is set in a non-specific Middle Eastern country. This was one of the films I chose for last month's Secret Cinema at Home, and it's brand new and exclusive to Arrowvision, so another reason why I chose this as a theme for today's show. The song that opens the film is not in Arabic or Persian. It is in English because the band Radiohead lend their track, You and Whose Army, to this very powerful film.

So that's a beautifully unusual and intriguing piece of music there. It's also from Canada, a track called The Long Walk into Winnipeg, which of course is in Canada. But it's from a film called Universal Language from 2024. Which is a wholly original cultural satire that imagines Winnipeg as an eerie, Farsi-speaking interzone that somehow nails the experience of immigrant alienation. It's a cool film. But I think that's enough spotlight on Iran and movies related to Iran. There are other parts of the region I'm going to take you on a tour of for the rest of the show. The first is from Lebanon, and this comes from Lebanon's most successful filmmaker, actress turned director Nadine Labaki. And she's only made three films since 2007. The first was Caramel, then Where Do We Go Now, and Capernaum. And they've all been widely seen and critically acclaimed in the West. And this track is from her middle film, Where Do We Go Now, from 2011, in which she also stars. And I think she's even one of the singers on the track as well. It's composed by her husband, Khaled Mozana, who composed the exquisite soundtracks to all three of her films. This track is called Kifu Hal Halu.

Yeah, I let that one play out in its entirety there. That one comes from Turkey, from prolific Turkish folk music artist Neşet Ertaş. And that was pretty passionate and powerful. Lots of reverb in the mix. So that one comes from a film called Once Upon a Time in Anatolia from 2011. Highly respected auteur by the name of Nuri Bilge Ceylan. And that song is called Alay Turnum, used to chilling effect in that movie, an epic slow burn crime film. Okay, we've got time for two more, I think. I have something from quite a well-known film called The Kite Runner, adapted from the best-selling novel. The author was Khaled Hosseini, a story set in the political turmoil of Afghanistan. So let's hear a track from that.

So that's the voice of a then 27-year-old Sami Yusuf, a British singer-composer of Azerbaijanian descent, who is known as the king of Islamic pop, as he has sold over 34 million records. Who would have known? You've been listening to Cinema Without Pictures, Middle Eastern cinema, covering just some of the territory, the vast territory and the vast history of the music and the cinema culture. So maybe we'll come back to it on another episode in the future. My last song features in the end credits of the wonderful Palestinian comedy drama Wajib, The Wedding Invitation from 2017, a film I have shown at the Paikakariki Film Festival a few years ago, and we all loved it. It's a film set in Nazareth, and set among a Christian Palestinian family, featuring a real-life father and son who act in the cast. And I've got a track lined up from Joan Safadi, a Palestinian artist, and the track is called Who's Gonna Ride Us Next, but apparently it properly translates to Who's Gonna Screw Us Next, which I think is probably far more appropriate. Anyway, let's line up Joan's track. And I think that's about it from me. So thank you for listening. And I will say, peace be with you in this instance. And I hope to see you at the film festival, celebrating Middle Eastern cinema and wonderful wahine. Ka kite anō.

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Kia ora, welcome to the Wildwood Session. You're with Helen on Paikakariki 88.2 FM and kicked off with that beautiful brand new, I think, live recording called Notes for Zakir, namely the renowned tabla player Zakir Hussain. Who passed away relatively recently. And that was by Ross Ainslie and his Sanctuary Band. Ross Ainslie being a renowned Scottish pipe player who had performed with Zakir and also had Zakir guest as tabla on his traditional Scottish album. Single along with their re-recording of Zakir Hussain's famous recording called Making Music, which I think I'll play a bit later. It's just equally beautiful, but that first one was the specifically written for Zakir Hussain. And That will be followed by, quite suitably, what I thought was, and I'm sure many people thought was, is an Irish song, but it is in fact originally Scottish and travelled across to Ireland where, and so I think most people assume it is Irish, The Parting Glass, which has been recorded by a number of people, such as my favourite, The Wailing Jennies. This one I've just come across is by Boy Genius and Irish duo Ye Vagabonds. And they recorded this a couple of years ago as a tribute to Sinead O'Connor. And the single, in fact, features Sinead's photo on it, with all proceeds to go to a charity for disadvantaged youth in is it Dublin? In Ireland, anywho. Right, onwards, The Parting Glass.

0: That's the John Martin Project, who I came across because of that John Martin song, May You Never, a beloved song. And I hadn't heard of them before, so I think they're relatively new. In fact, they're currently touring. They're British. So looking at them, I came across this very funny review, which starts off with, tribute albums are tricky things, aren't they? For every blue famous raincoat, amen, there's a hideous Beatles sung by dogs album. For every Dinah sings Bessie Smith, there's an album of Metallica songs rendered unlistenable on a harp. Fortunately, the John Martin Project, a Volume 1, falls very much into the former category, a thoughtful, beautiful tribute to a brilliant but complex man. Ah, so it's almost 7 years ago, six musicians came together at the Jazz Cafe to celebrate Martin's work, and that night laid the foundation for this project, and the core of the project are from Bristol. And yes, so that was from earlier this year, an article earlier this year on tradfolk.co. And before the project, you heard, we heard Buffalo Ballet from John Cale, and before that, Boy Genius with just an exquisite version of The Parting Glass, which I probably should have played at the end of the show, but never mind. Onwards, onto unusual things. Well, not that unusual, but yeah, I was listening to Lonesome Town by Ricky Nelson, a song that Bob Dylan has referred to both in writing and I think on his radio show, of which I've only heard one version, one episode, which is and well worth listening. It's streaming on wherever you stream stuff, including Spotify. It's the theme is whiskey or drinking. Actually, I'm not sure the song is on that. Anyway, Lonesome Town, which Ricky Nelson wrote about a very real experience. I was going to play this, and then I found this version by the Cramps, and it's live from Auckland, an album which I had previously been unaware of, Rock and Reeling in Auckland. So yeah, here's the Cramps with Ricky Nelson's Lonesome Town.
1: We know all them beautiful love songs. We got beautiful love songs up the ass.

Yes, that's the Ricky Nelson song I meant, as in the one that he wrote about his personal experience, because as usual, I got muddled. And it refers to a concert. Ricky Nelson played a concert at Madison Square Garden, and he was booed when he performed Country Honk, i.e. a country version of the Rolling Stones' Honky Tonk Woman. And as you can hear from the lyrics, he name-checked a few people, including, because there were several people playing, there was a number of people playing, including Chuck Berry and, I don't know, who else, Bo Diddley. And coincidentally, I knew this is where Bob Dylan came in. Bob performed it just recently on his current tour with Willie Nelson and a whole bunch of others, including Tammy Nielsen. So Bob sang it and literally name-checked himself as well in the song, which is cool. And gosh, I've got all these songs that I lined up, but because most of them are new to me, I can't actually remember why I liked them, because I just listened to them maybe once or something. But anyway, but instead, while I figure that one out, I'll play stuff I do actually know already well. Here's this one, Dallas Frazier with I Just Got Tired of Being Poor.

0: And that is Warren Love, a Wellingtonian who, a former Wellingtonian who I have rediscovered. I did come across a song of his, Autograph Picture of Jesus, a few years ago, and discovered it was a New Zealander, did the old Googling. There wasn't much on him. I found that maybe he was somewhere in teaching in the Middle East or something like that. Anywho, he recently came to mind again because I saw him mentioned somewhere. So I looked him up, and there's his entire album, which came out and which you can listen to on Bandcamp or streaming. So the album, which is just called The Warren Love Band, came out in 2006 and was nominated for Best Country Music Album with the New Zealand Music Awards in 2007. And clearly I missed it then because I'm not sure that I was following much music at the time. I missed it. And so I'm looking at this Bandcamp and I see that, he's written, look at this, cover art, photograph of a cow at Ratana Church in Whanganui. And it was mixed by the late Clinton Brown, mixed and produced by Clinton Brown and Warren Love, Clinton Brown being late of the Waratahs. And then, what else do I discover? One of the songs is written in, I think it was a misspelling because, where's it gone? It says it was written by an L, Withan, as in W-I-T-H-A-N, but I'm pretty sure it's Pai Kakariki's own blues man, L. Witham, with an M. And it's the first track of the album, Beautiful Heart. So I'm going to play that. And further sleuthing tells me that Warren Love is playing music again somewhere around the Nelson area. So, yeah, if anybody knows him, well, I shall be mentioning it to Al for sure. So, anyway, here's the song written by our own Al Witham. And I'm sure it's our Al. Beautiful Heart. Oh, stop that immediately. Sorry. Okay.
1: On the surface you stand, still as a rock, but you're seething inside. It's not a matter of pride,

Terry Allen from his 1975 concept album Juarez. And Juarez, this is from Pop Matters. Juarez is the story of two couples. One is sailor, a man on leave from the Navy, and a prostitute named Spanish Alice, whom he meets and plans to wed. The other is the criminal Jabo, and his rock-writing woman, Chick Blundy. The two couples meet in Juarez. There's a fight. Sailor and Spanish Alice are killed, and Jabo and Chick Blundy are on the run. And that was a song called Dogwood. Before that, I forgot to mention you heard of Johnny Guitar by Peggy Lee, the title track of this fantastic Western film, Johnny Guitar, with Joan Crawford and what's his name? Whose name I forget this very second. As usual, you are listening to Pika Kriki 88.2 FM. This is the Wildwood Session. And after Peggy Lee, you heard Anna and Elizabeth, which is what they go by, with the old song, I'm Just Here to Get My Baby Out of Jail. And Anna and Elizabeth are a duo from Virginia and Vermont. And their main instruments being banjo and... Is it violin? Yes, violin and viola. And that song comes from their 2010 album, Sun to Sun. Next, I think we must go to Baby Billy. Bonkers Baby Billy, Uncle Billy. Uncle Baby Billy from the Mighty Gemstones, the series about a family of the modern day evangelists in the style of our own Brian Tamaki, except that they wear far better and crazier clothes and are far more interesting. Anyway, Baby Billy actually recorded, where's it gone? A song originally recorded by Red Sovine, S-O-V-I-N-E. And where has it gone? Crikey. Where have I put it? Anyway, I only caught on to the Mighty Gemstones in the fourth and final series. And now I've actually got to work backwards. But my God, it was spectacular. And where is that? It's coming. Or perhaps. And it is a song. Here it is. It is a song I absolutely recommend. To our Brian. It's called There'll Come a Payday Someday.

0: So that Swans with, what's the track called?
1: Lunacy.
0: Oh, yeah, makes sense. Haven't been repeating that a thousand times. Yeah. Beautiful. And they are, I mean, it is quite, that's beautiful. That's a beautiful track of Swans. But like we were saying just off air, they go, they're quite brutal as well, right? The early stuff. Would you?
1: They go everywhere. They go from white light from the mouth of infinity, which is the name of one of their records, to tracks that the content I can't even discuss here for fear of upsetting the sensitives out there, you know, and brutal, repetitive, and drums and bass and same riff for 20 minutes.
0: Yeah.
1: Bang, bang, like a construction site, because Michael worked on a construction site to make his way through to help him with his music. He was a builder. And so he was reflecting on that brutality of heavy, hard labour in the music too. But now they've become something symphonic, and they still have that crunchy is the wrong word, but they still have that banging hardness to them. They're very male, I will say that about it, very male. However, there is the feminine aspect. You know, he sings with his anima, and he also channels sometimes. So he doesn't talk about it much, but he's talking about channeling stuff that he's not actually the guy on stage, it's somebody else when he's on stage. So there's an aspect of sort of spirituality to his work as well that I really enjoy. Helps me.
0: Fantastic.
1: Fantastic.
0: Let's move on to Diamanda Galas.
1: Yeah.
0: Yeah. Can you give our listeners a short intro to who?
1: Wow. I suppose all these intros are about my early encounters. So Diamanda Galas first came across my bowels, I think possibly through this record and potentially this track, somebody playing it on Radio B, and me going, what the hell is this? This is a Greek-American, I think she's a classically trained singer. She has a rare voice box. She's able to sing in more than one octave at the same time.
0: Whoa.
1: And her work has been, I haven't heard her recent work, but her work has been strongly about HIV and AIDS. Her brother died of that illness, and I think her work is about how society saw that population, and as an

0: activist. She was about raising consciousness, but also very angry about it. And also she's a Greek author, comes from a Greek, strongly Greek Orthodox upbringing. So there's this mad black, you know, the black cowled women of the Greek Orthodox church. There's an aspect of that darkness to her work.
1: And ritual too, right? It seems fairly kind of ritualistic when I hear her music.
0: I was blessed to see her live. It was very simple. It was just her and a grand piano at the Royal Festival Hall. Oh man, talk about an unusual audience. Boy, oh boy, I thought I was weird. and it was just her and the piano, nothing else, unaccompanied. What I remember, two things. I remember she sat on the very edge of her piano stool, like on the hard edge. It would not have been a comfortable place for her to be sitting, like on a very, very hard edge. And then when she was singing in the upper, I'm not a formally trained musician, so I often struggle to find the terminology. When she was singing in the upper registers, she could break. You felt like glass was about to break. She did a track, and I've tried to find it since. It was a cover about a man walking to a scaffold, about somebody approaching his execution. And she's singing through, she's talking through that journey, that walking up onto the scaffold, right up until the point where the lever is pulled and the scaffold drops. And the note that she's singing as this man is dying is just it was absolutely petrifying and so real. And so I've been very interested in her ever since. Can't tolerate a lot of it because it's pretty intense. As you're about to find out, this is one of her more traditional pieces, I suppose. It's not. She's done an album called Scream X, which is really just her screaming. This does have musical accompaniment, and this is probably a good place to start with her. This is from her album. This is a title track, indeed, from her album, You Must Be Certain of the Devil.

have nothing to worry about, Mr. Adamson. I promise. I won't breathe a word.

0: So who would listen to?
1: We would
0: Jonathan.
1: We would listen to Barry Adams.
0: Who's Barry Adams?
1: Adamson. So this is his first solo album. It's called Moss Side Story. So Barry Adamson is a bass player from Manchester. First came to my attention in this fantastic post-punk band called Magazine, who were a split off from Buzzcocks.
0: Yep.
1: So just fantastically funky, wonderfully talented, beginner bass player at that stage. And when Magazine broke up, he was found himself playing with Nick Cave and the Bad Seeds. He was the first bass player in that band. And then moved on from there and started working on his own and making these, what he would call, soundtracks for movies that don't exist.
0: Mm-hmm.
1: I think really what he wants to be is a soundtrack movie soundtrack designer, so he's sort of producing these records. And this was the first one he did. And so Moss Side, I've never been to Manchester. I kicked myself for not going to Manchester. Moss Side is a place in Manchester, apparently. It's pretty gnarly. And he, this is where he grew up. So heavily saturated with gangs and heroin and gun violence, and so this is a record has that, the beginning of this track, which has the female vocals in there going, Mr. Adamson, you have nothing to be worried about. That's Dear Under Glass, hence we went from track to track.
0: Mm-hmm.
1: Sort of it's a record that's about the dark side of Manchester, and Barry grew up in that environment and managed to survive it and move on. He then made an album called, I think, The Man with the Golden Arm. I led another sort of record about heroin, and has been consistently putting out fantastic work ever since, really, in these sort of themed records that are sort of funky big band, and he plays most of the instruments, or does he?
0: So like northern, so it'd be considered northern soul in a kind of weird way.
1: That's not indicative. He can play anything. I mean, he was in the Bad Seeds.
0: Mm.
1: He can play hardcore punk, and he can play beautiful classical sort of, and that sound, you know, it's like gangland, big ballroom. The whole record is saturated with these soundscapes of dark nights and gritty alleyways and big money changing hands and dodgy deals done not cheaply at all. So that's and Barry Adamson, a massive fan of his work. It's on Mute Records. Who's on this record? Oh, so Dear Under Glass is doing vocals. Roland S. Howard is playing on this record, I see. Roland S. Howard was the guitarist in The Birthday Party.
0: Mm.
1: Sadly, no longer with us. Marcia Schofield, keyboard player from The Fall, now a psychiatrist. Funny things that happen to ex-Fall members. Anita Lane, Mick Harvey, Kid Congo Powers, you know, all these fantastic names. And my friend Malcolm did the album design. So I can't say enough how much Barry Adamson is wonderful. Buy all his stuff.
0: All right, and then you've got something kind of new for you.
1: New for me.
0: Yeah,
1: I know nothing about this other than I just bought it on the strength of the cover. I apologise. This is a gentleman called, what did you say? Joshua Sabin, who you're telling me is an artist as far as, and that's all you know.
0: I have no idea at all. I just read his name off the cover of your record.
1: You did. Yeah. Right. I thought you knew more than I did. This is what I believe what is called documentary recording. So it's recordings of live recordings of musicians playing in real spaces, in interesting architectural spaces, and taking recordings in architectural spaces. So the album, the cover of this, which takes you a while to figure out until you turn it upside down, is a tube station.
0: Yeah,
1: underground tube station. Looks like it's the Red Library of London, but who knows? So this is a very much not a piece of music, but a journey back to those dark and dusty tunnels.
0: Let's hear it.

0: But are we playing my piece?
1: So we're listening to Joshua Sabin. He's a recordings and architectural space, like resonant spaces.
0: I think Terminus Drift, this is called. It's very, very railway, isn't it?
1: It is. It is. Yeah, very sort of concrete and large, expensive kind of space.
0: And tiled.
1: Yeah. And interestingly, Jonathan, because you've brought some music you recorded this morning, right?
0: Yes.
1: And from concrete, your concrete warehouse space, recorded off a phone. So sort of, links up with this track quite nicely. So maybe we could tell us about your recording.
0: So we're calling ourselves Pulse Bomber, only because Bomb Pulse was taken. Mm. So the bomb pulse is a isotope marker that anybody who was born at any time post the first nuclear test in 1945, we all of us carry this isotope in our bodies. And it's called the bomb pulse. Anthropologists call it the bomb pulse because when they look at the human body over time, there's this identifier of this particular time, and this isotope goes, here's a pulse of evolution, this is a change. So we carry this isotope. So I love that idea of just what that means. But because it's taken by an American hardcore band, we've just fucked around with it and called ourselves Pulse Bomber. So what we're doing is experimental, for want of a better word. I'm really interested in, and have been for quite some time, in exploring non-traditional, non-song stuff, sonic art, really. Especially lower frequencies and standing waves and the psycho archaeology of the 111 hertz stuff, which is quite an interesting field happening over there, in as much as I find it very physical, the sound that you hear physically, and it's also therapeutic. It can be therapeutic. We know we go to hear King Tubby through a massive sound system and you get their chest cavity opened and closed in a rhythmic fashion, and you're going to feel good after that. This is a looser exploration of what we can do with the technology that we have available to us and the space, which I have found myself having being a caretaker for. So it's a big resonant box. So there's four of us. Steph is his stage name. Steph, he's a guitarist and electronics whiz in a sort of a John McGough type post-punk style. There's Carl Wagoner, who's a percussionist. And there is Francis, who's a Paikakariki local. Lovely Francis, who's again, a percussionist and a string player, and as coming from, we're using his sort of Bedouin heritage to use sort of unusual tunings, coming from a sort of a Eastern mysterious dark deserty sort of vibe, and myself really just playing a massive bass rig and generating big woofy sounds, and just trying to generate something that we enjoy. It's very playful, and it's we're going to release some of it as the plan, but we're still in early exploration stages. So this is a recording of an exploration that we were doing this morning.
1: Cool.
0: So off my phone, so I'm just going to reach over and press play.
1: Get in there. It's Pulse Bomber.
0: Bomber, singular.
1: Pulse Bomber.

0: That's it.
1: So, yeah. Suicide There. What was the name of that track? Do you remember?
0: Oh, my God. I can't believe it. Is it Rocket USA? No, this is Rocket USA. We should, Ghost Rider!
1: Yeah.
0: Ghost Rider. Oh, where would we be without Suicide?
1: And it almost brings us to the last track we're going to play. Thank you, Jonathan. Thanks for being our guest today. What a great selection of music. I don't know. What is it? Is it industrial? Are you an industrial music guy?
0: Veering towards that, probably. Oh, we didn't get to play any of the... We didn't get to play Elaine Radic.
1: Oh, yeah. I love Elaine, who just died recently, yeah?
0: She did, yeah. A few weeks ago. Now, she was... Maybe next show we...
1: Yeah.
0: And we didn't get to play anything off the Angels and the Architecture record.
1: And lastly, we're going to go out with Coil. Do you want to just intro?
0: Coil, experimental, industrial, well, but came from the industrial scene. Two guys out of one guy out of Throbbing Gristle and a gentleman from a band called Stab Mental, Psychic TV. Coil, sadly, both of those guys no longer with us. This is from the album, second album, Horse Rotivator. It's a track called The First 5 Minutes After Death. These guys were all about exploring the darkness.
1: Thank you, Jonathan Roper.

0: Kia ora koutou. Welcome to Girls to the Front for another month, the month of June.
1: 2026.
0: Yeah. You're here in the studio with me, Hannah.
1: And me, Sarah.
2: And me, Liv. So thanks for having me.
0: Oh, kia ora. Welcome, welcome. And we thought we would start off with a tribute to the top twins. That was in a town this size, or just town this size, which seemed appropriate for Pai Kakariki. Yeah. Oh, here comes Heather. Welcome, Heather. You are live.
3: Kia ora.
1: Good timing.
0: Yeah. Let's go to the next song. This one is Soothing by Laura Marling. Do you want to

0: That was a track by Emily Breeze, who is a Bristol singer-songwriter, and I think probably last year we might have played the track Ordinary Life by her, which is quite a cool track as well. So, yeah, I think she's got quite an arresting voice.
1: Yeah.
0: You've got something for us next, Heather?
2: Yeah, I've got a little set of things that it's been a while that since I've been to the show here, and so I've got a little, I always hear some new and interesting female artists and think, oh, I'll put that in my playlist. So this one is just something I heard recently, and the artist is Arima Adera. I know nothing, but I liked it. She had some beautiful vocals, and the track is called Shine, and this is a new release, so we'll listen to this one.

0: So that was Will Fellis, who come from London. They would have been great to see at Laneway, but just, a great leading female singer in the band.
1: Mm. I might like take a little dive backwards in time. I think I must have heard this at a bar or something like that and remembered the 90s. It's a bit of a blur, but, you know, there's some vague recollections there. Hippie Chick by Soho.
2: Mm.
1: Which, of course, has got the same Dev 2. Yeah, it's got the How Soon Is Now.

0: Well, that track there was Tessa Rose Jackson, and the song title was Built to Collide. And she, I don't know much other than what the bio gives me, but she's a songwriter, composer, and visual artist based out of London.
1: And the track that I went and played before, which, you know, Liv sent me in this direction with the track that she chose, but the track that I chose was Reb Fountain. And Reb Fountain's just got a new album out, which I've had a little listen to, and it's sounding promising. I need to have a deeper listen, I think. But I was reminded about how much I loved that song, Faster, which came out in 2019. And yeah, I remember waiting for a really, really long time for her album after that single came out. I was very excited about it, and sort of like putting that song on high rotate in 2019.
2: It's a goodie.
0: I saw her. That was the first gig I went to after COVID, and it was at San Fran, but it was seated tables and like table service, which that was how I think how San Fran should be at this point in life, just to be like not crowded, sitting down. It was really lovely.
3: Yeah. Oh, and then the one I did before was Mazzy Star from the 90s, which used to play on the regular in the 90s, and I heard it in a cafe and brought me back recently, so always a goodie.
2: That was a Sunday afternoon vibe, but or maybe a Wednesday morning vibe if you're listening on a Wednesday morning. It's 45 minutes past the hour, and what did I play before that? I played Lord.
1: Yeah, that was a little more angular before we went and moved into our chill vibe.
2: Yeah, we've been very chill, but now I'm going to change it up and go to Dick Move from Auckland with a song praising our wonderful nurses. Oh, fuck.
1: Oh.

0: Okay, we're just coming to the end of the hour with Girls to the Front.
1: What's this one really?
0: This one is a newish, Aldous Harding, Venus in the Zinnia, whatever that means.
2: You know what zinnias are.
0: Yeah. Yep.
2: It's a great album. I've been really enjoying it.
0: Yeah, same.
1: And before that, we had Gothic Tropic with Ali X, and the track was Give Me the Love.
2: And I played Kiss Kiss Kiss by Yoko Ono from the double album, the John Lennon Yoko Ono album.
3: And I did Ethel Kane. What did I play? Ethel Kane, Knuckle Velvet.
1: Nice.
2: Cool.
1: Well,
3: always a goodie.
1: Oh, that's pretty much it.
0: Yeah. Thanks for listening. And see you next month.
3: See you.
4: 5 seconds. Sorry. Who cares?
5: We'd like to do a little song about us. It would be a song about you if you want it to be.

0: So we began tonight with something from the Untouchable Girls. The Top Twins, as we sadly say goodbye to Jules this week. So I'm Sylvia, and this is...
1: And I'm Coral, sister of Sir John.
0: And wife of Sylvia. And tonight we bring you Te Pai. We've got a few interesting things, but we'll start with community notices. The community board is meeting on 3rd of June. That's and we're recording this on the 31st of May, so that's next Tuesday, 7 p.m. down in the hall. And remember, you can say, if you've got things to tell the community board, you can say them at the beginning of the meeting.
1: And the 3rd of June, Speakeasy, 6:45 to 8 on Wednesdays. That's also St. Peter's, I believe.
0: Yes.
1: Yes.
0: Very early in the morning. So it's a speaking group, like Toastmasters, and open to everybody, and they even give you toast.
1: I didn't know that.
0: 9th of June, and the 2nd and 4th Tuesday of every month, they've got Digital Seniors, which is where they help people like me who get stuck with things like computers. And that's at the Bowler between 12:30 and 2:30.
1: And on the 13th of June, it's Pai Kakariki Pride, the meeting, the AGM, at 4 p.m., and the festival is on the 24th of October. That'll be fun.
0: Yeah. 4th of June, 7:30, table tennis at the Memorial Hall. And you might have heard about it last week on Pai Kakariki FM, 7:30. On the 5th of June, multi-instrumentalist Graham James is at St. Peter's at 8 p.m. And every Saturday morning, 9:30 to 12, there's the Tool Library at the Scout Hall. And the latest news is they've got a trailer now. So big and small tools available to be borrowed, or if you've got stuff clogging up your garage and you'd like other people to use it, go along there too. Yeah. On Sundays, every Sunday, is Kani Kani Ratapu with Kaya at St. Peter's, and I think it starts 9:30. I haven't been down the time.
1: And on Sunday, the 7th of June, in Wellington, the Wellington...
0: Comic Opera.
1: Oh, yes, of course it is. Wellington Comic Opera. I must be getting old. Tell me the truth about love. Oh, that should be fun. It's a family cabaret. Yeah.
0: And that's at 3 p.m. And if you stay on there at the hall, there's an Irish folk duo, Shona, 7th of June also. So next Saturday... there's heaps of stuff to do. 9th of June, the community board meets. Now, I said before, I misinformed you when Coral said the community trust meets on the 3rd of June. Community trust, of course, is the trust that runs St. Peter's Hall and supports other community things. But the community board is our local body, and that's the place to go and tell them if you think there should be more crossings or less bush or better people in the village, you go and talk to them.
1: Yeah.
0: Okay. Fridays, 9:30 in the Memorial Hall, Tai Chi. And that's for Koha. 6th of June, Neil Gardner opens his ceramics once a month. 10 to 2, I think, 65 Wellington Road.
1: The 6th of June is Market Day.
0: Yep.
1: Down at our little local hall. Lots and lots of... Oh, no, it isn't. Where is it?
0: Yes, at St. Peter's.
1: Oh, St. Peter's. Oh, dear, oh, yes. Dear, oh, dear.
0: You can buy all sorts of things there, including a sausage.
1: Oh, yeah. Oh, yeah, and that lovely sausage sizzle. Very, very nice.

0: Pakaronga mai nei ki te irirangi o Pākākiriki, Waru Te Kaumā Waru Erua. 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
1: So we should have played that at the beginning, but we don't always know what track on the CD has got which sting because the list has disappeared. But there's another one that we will play to you now. And while I'm getting it, I'll remind you that Te Pai, which you're listening to now, is brought to you with the sponsorship of the Ducks of the Beach Road Deli.
0: Pakaronga mai nei ki te irirangi o Pākākiriki.
1: Beach Road Deli, they've been supporting us forever. 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
0: at gmail.com.

just tell you what is happening tonight. In a short while, we're going to talk to Shona Jornes about herself and about the Open Forum for Health Education. And then after that, we're going to talk to Andrew Armitage about the Winter Film Festival, the annual Winter Film Festival, which is this year all about amazing women, I think. Just like us. Now, to get you in the mood for the Crimson Club, for Shona, I'm going to pay you something from the Crimson Club.

0: those smiles came to us from the Crimson Club. That's that's Shona Jornes, Janet Holborough, and Melissa Gerber. And aren't they wonderful?
1: And they're marvellous.
0: They bring smiles to my face anyway. And we're waiting for Shona. She'll come here soon. But here's a delayed community notice I forgot. In fact, I thought it was today and nearly made Coral come with me today, but it's next Sunday, the 14th of June, and it's the Mulled Wine Concert, bringing Nikolai Saratovsky, a piano recital. We've had him before, and he's good.
1: Yeah, yeah.
0: And his program this time has got the Romantics, and then a bit of, I think, Rimsky-Korsakov or something. Yeah. Now, Mary Gow, the redoubtable Mary Gow, is the opposite of some people who live here in summer and disappear in winter. She lives in Belgium in our summer. And
1: yes, she does, actually, yeah. And she's a fine pianist herself, of course, Mary.
0: She teaches over there.
1: We all know that, yeah.
0: Yeah.
1: And this fellow, what's his name again?
0: Nikolai.
1: Nikolai, yeah. I actually met him when I was with John one day down at the village.
0: Right.
1: Been to his concert. He really is a very, very fine musician, beautiful musician.
0: Yes.
1: So that'll be worth going to, don't you reckon?
0: It will be. And it's at St. Peter's.
1: We can't go, can we?
0: Yes, we can.
1: Can we? Oh, that's right. It's next week.
0: Yeah, we made a mistake. We thought it was today and we weren't going to get there, but it's at St. Peter's, so we are going to get there.
1: Yeah, that'll be good.
0: And I have got tickets, which you can get from Finn's. You can get tickets from Finn's.
1: Oh, yeah, yeah, yes. Yes, try to get along to this if you like that sort of thing. He's good to watch too. I know that might sound a bit funny. Does that sound funny? But it's
0: no.
1: It's good to watch too.
0: You wouldn't go to a concert, you just want to listen. Yeah. You listen to a CD, but you go to the concert to get the feel.
1: Yeah.
0: It's a handsome young man, yeah. Mm. And he's playing... let's see, it says it in fine print here. Schumann, Brahms, Tchaikovsky, Rachmaninoff, and more.
1: I haven't heard of the composer Moore.
0: Oh, well.
1: That was a joke.
0: We have lots of more on this program.
1: It's nice, all the romantics, and it's a music that I particularly like, composers that I particularly like.
0: Yes. So we'll be there. If you've got friends who don't live in Paikakariki, they can get tickets. They can pay on the day, or they can go to Magpie Parramatta in Mana Esplanade, or Moby Dick's in Paparama Beach, or Genoa in Waikanae. It's always quite fun to go to Genoa. That's where you get your socks.
1: Oh, is that? Oh, nice place there. Yes. I've got socks with... da da da da da da da dee dee da da da on written on it, yeah. But look, this Connors piano recital. If you do go along, little advice: go along at a decent time, you know, fairly early-ish, because it's absolutely packed out, and you're not allocated a seat. You go help yourself, if I'm right.
0: Isn't that right. Yeah. And if you've been to Oh, it's actually not at St. Peter's either. It's at the Memorial Hall, so don't trot along to St. Peter's thinking.
1: Oh, it's at Memorial Hall?
0: Yes.

0: It's the same thing there too. It's always absolutely crowded.
1: Mm.
0: Yeah.
1: And it would be good. We'll enjoy it. Yeah.
0: Yeah.
1: So just to remind you too, if you want news of what's on, go to the, what's it called, paikakariki.nz page.
0: I don't know those things.
1: No, she doesn't know those things. And that's the... Our notice board, or you can also get a newsletter from Jenny Clark, which is always good too. Oh, is it Jenny does the newsletter? Inquire around, because the newsletter's worth getting. And speaking of newsletters, if you happen to be old, which some people probably are,
0: You're looking at me, aren't you?
1: No.
0: Oh,
1: no,
0: okay.
1: You're too old for this.
0: I beg your pardon.
1: You can get a newsletter on your computer.
0: You've married for 4 years and this is what happens. Good heavens to Betsy.
1: All right, you can get the newsletter on your computer if you like.
0: No, I can't.
1: But it's from Sally Heppenstall and it's about things on for seniors. And she's done amazing work at getting things going and getting information about things. So there's a walking group on Mondays. There's this digital stuff. And there's quite a few other things along, and she lets people know, which is good.
0: I'm not young enough for that.
1: No, you're not young enough. I mean,
0: I'm not young enough.
1: You're not young enough.
0: I've been through that age cycle, actually.
1: Right.
0: Yes.
1: Right. So I'm not quite sure where dear Shona is, but she'll be here, I think.
0: You can interview me if you like. I'm interesting.
1: Yes. I might just ring Shona while we listen to another track of her CD. Just a tick.
2: My watch doesn't work and I didn't know the time. My mind is a mess and I wasn't where I should have been. My brain went blank and I didn't know what I was thinking.
1: Hello, are you coming to talk to me at the radio?
2: Excuses.
1: Never mind. I'll interview Coral. Get you next time. Okay. Bye bye.
2: My legs did travel. My arms were moved.
3: I can be there in like half to 20 minutes.
1: I'll pop in then. That would be good.
2: My thoughts were of you.
3: Okay.
2: They didn't make.
1: So I have a special guest here that you will be glad to know. Her name is Coral Trimmer.
0: Hello.
1: She's been in the village for about 6 years.
0: I came over in 2019.
1: That's six and a bit years.
0: Seven years this October, I think.
1: Right.
0: Yes.
1: And I actually met her because a friend and neighbour, John Trimmer, was her brother, dear John. And one day when I was at the railway station...
0: Don't you dare.
1: Oh, I won't tell you.
0: Yes, you can. Go on.
1: They were on the platform and he popped in to say, you must come and meet my lesbian sister.
0: No idea. It's so, such a shameful thing.
1: So I did, and that was lovely. And since then I tried to be friendly and help her get to know her way around the village with the lesbian things on, which I don't think she... anyway, which she came to. And then one day you invited me to go to a show.
0: Yes, yes. I had a message from Helen Mulder from the South Island, who's a dear, dear friend and a wonderful playwright and actress. And she said that she'd sent me two free tickets to her new play on St. Peter's, and I hadn't been back home for very, very long, and John was going with his wife, and I had this spare ticket, and I didn't, and I'm terribly, terribly shy. That's the real me, very, very shy. I don't ask women out. I wait until they chase me. But anyway.
1: I chased her.
0: Yeah, she chased me. And so I said to John, do you think Sylvia would come with me? And he said, well, I don't know. Ask her. So I sent a text saying, telling her about the ticket and ask her if she would like to come with me. And I received an answer very quickly saying I'd love to. And then I thought to myself, oh, gee, what on earth will I talk about? But of course, you know, anybody that knows Sylvia knows that she's quiet and demure, so it was a normal thing to think.
1: You don't actually talk during a play, you listen.
0: But anyway, we went to the play and it was lovely. Had a nice time. You can carry on from here, Sylvia, because you're the speaker.
1: Oh, dear.
0: Oh, dear.
1: I didn't mean to get into the story. Why did I? Anyway, when we finished, she said, I'll walk you across the crossing, because I lived in Ocean Road and she lived in Ames Street. So we walked across the crossing and she gave me a firm little peck and I walked away. Then I thought, she can do better than that. So I walked back and gave her a proper kiss. And she said,
0: wow. Oh dear.
1: And I skipped all the way home and I realised I was falling in love. Anyway, we got married 4.5 years ago.
0: But you missed a very important thing. I'm such a gentleman. I have wonderful manners. And the next that night, it was the same night, I think, I sent Sylvia a text message. It was an apology because I thought, what the heck have I done? This is absolutely dreadful, this young woman. Oh, dear, dear, dear. And I sent a little text message saying, I'm not usually like that, please forgive me. And I received a message back straight away almost saying, nothing to forgive, I liked. And I thought, oh, my God, what have I done?
1: Anyway, Coral has had a long career as a musician. So tell us about that. When did you start playing anything?
0: Oh, well, my first instrument was my voice, singing. My harmonica was the first, even before that, when I was 5 years old, my dad gave me a harmonica and for my 5th birthday, and I always loved music, even as a babe, and my dad was a lovely violin player, and I put it to my mouth, and then I said to my dad, I took it out of my mouth first, of course, naturally, and I said to my dad, what do I do, Daddy? And he said, you go, whoo, blow suck. So I did. And I came up with, when I grow too old to dream, I'll have you to remember. And that was the first thing I ever played. But I also learnt singing from Totti Bartosz. Isn't that a wonderful name? Mrs. Bartosz, she taught the ballet at Melling and also singing, and I used to sing all of Shirley Temple's songs and sang on the stage and did all sorts of lovely things. Also learnt the violin when I was about 7.
1: There's a picture of Coral as a little girl with curly hair and a frilly dress, and she's just come second in the Shirley Temple lookalike contest.
0: I came second. I came second.
1: You sang the Good Ship Lollipop.
0: Yeah. My mother was furious as she was weeping and saying, oh, you should have won. And I said, yes, but Mummy, I don't look like Shirley Temple. And I thought, thank God, because I didn't want to look like a sissy like that with all that long curls, et cetera, et cetera. But anyway, they were my first instruments. I played the piano because Mum taught me to play the piano, and then when I was 14, I went and I decided to have some lessons so I could learn to play the piano properly. And that was the great love of my life, playing the piano. But unfortunately, I liked sport too. And I played softball, and the ball is not soft, believe you me. And broke my index finger, and it didn't mend properly. And that paid to my career as a pianist. I wanted to become a professional pianist, preferably a concert pianist. You always have to think big, you know. Yeah.
1: So when you look at Nikolai Sarafofty, you'll feel envious.
0: I'm sorry?
1: When you go to the concert
0: next
1: week with the pianist, you'll be envious because he can play them.
0: Oh, no, not envious, really, because nor critical, no, not critical or anything. I'll probably wish I was up there playing the piano.
1: That's what I mean.
0: Yeah, I will. Mm. But I still had a harmonica in my pocket, and I love playing it. I used to, for some reason, sit under the kitchen table and play it. I have no idea why I did that, but I was always rather a peculiar child. But I grew out of being peculiar, didn't I, darling?
1: Oh, did you?
0: Oh.
1: That's good.
0: Gee whiz, there we go then.
1: Yes, so...
0: but hello, Andrew. But anyway, with the harmonica, I developed it and practiced very, very hard and learnt to play classical music as well as jazz and played with a couple of symphony orchestras, only a couple, but that was great fun, except that sometimes the conductors don't always know quite what they're doing. You look for a downbeat and it's... and they're doing an upbeat, and you think. But anyway, apart from that, it's been a lovely career, and I came home in 2019 intending to retire from performing and having no women in my life. And what happens? I played with the Capodi Concert Orchestra, a concerto, or part of a concerto, and I got married. So,
1: and she's still married. The story will be told in much greater detail at some other time. But also to tell you that Pat McIntosh is making a documentary of Coral's life, so watch out for that.
0: Well, I'm not sure. I think I'll have to leave the country for about the third time. Things are much better now, aren't they? But it is Pat and her wife, Val. They've been doing a fantastic job. And a beautiful man called Doug, who has orchestrated a piece of music I wrote for my brother John when he died. So that'll be, I can't say it'll be fun. I'm not sure what it'll be. What do you reckon?
1: It'll be
0: Andrew's
1: fun.
0: Andrew's put his thumb up.
1: It'll be fun.
4: Are you hearing me loud and clear, Sylvia?
1: I'm hearing you loud and clear.
4: Kia ora, guys. I've been enjoying listening to your show.
1: That's good.
4: Yeah. Always love to hear the story.
1: It hasn't been totally straightforward today, but when is it?
4: No, that's right.
1: So we have Andrew Armitage here, and he is the movie man from RO Video, from Paikakariki, and from the Paikakariki Winter Film Festival.
4: Yes. In fact, I was... listening to you, Coral, saying you arrived in the village October 2019. I was November 2019.
1: Ah,
4: so,
1: really?
4: You know, we were more or less on the same plane.
1: You are.
0: Well, I always travel business class. At my age, you have to be near the toilets.
4: In my case, it was a bus replacement.
0: No, did you really?
4: Yes, I did. Yeah. So.
0: Are you used to Paikakariki? I find it very hard to get used to sometimes.
4: Oh, yeah, no, I think I'm part of the furniture.
1: In some circles, anyway.
0: In some circles.
1: I think the gods select the people who come here, and you both fit.
4: Oh, my gosh.
0: You're both what?
1: You both fit. You both eccentric enough.
4: She's saying that the gods, you know, had something to do with it, Coral. So we've been divined, what she's... yeah. Alluding to.
1: Definitely. So, well, I'm glad they brought you, Andrew.
4: Oh, that's nice. Great to see you guys. Haven't seen you for a while. So,
1: no.
4: Yeah. And, no. Yeah. Yeah, looking fit as a fiddle, the pair of you.
1: Oh, we're as fit as we can be.
4: I know the fiddle is not your instrument, Coral.
0: Pardon me?
4: The fiddle is not your instrument, though, is it?
0: What is?
1: The fiddle's not your instrument.
0: Well, no. I enjoyed... I sort of enjoyed playing the fiddle. I played it when I

0: was about, must have been nine. It was just before the Second World War. That tells you how old I am, started. Yeah. And Bertone in those days had a little symphony orchestra. My dad and aunt played first violin in it. And I was asked to play solo. And at 9 years of age, I had no nerves.
1: Right,
0: and so I played solo with this little orchestra, which was disbanded during the war because Dickie Dittmar was the creator and the conductor, and he was German, and he was thrown into a camp.
1: Yeah, sure.
0: Until the end of the war. That was the end of the orchestra. But I love listening to it. I love the violin as an instrument, but I didn't feel quite comfortable with it myself. And you know, I'm sure that you understand, you have to feel comfortable with it. Has to be part of you.
1: Yeah. I'm just curious now. Sorry, I'm interviewing you now. I'm just so it's harmonica, piano, fiddle, or
0: and
1: violin.
0: Flute. I studied flute at the Con in Melbourne.
2: Yeah. And guitar.
0: I played the guitar a bit, but I've got silly little hands.
1: But you were saying about your finger being knocked out by a softball.
0: Yeah.
1: So does that you can still
0: on the piano. I still do play the piano, but it means that I can't I can't get all the chords, all the notes in a chord.
1: Yeah.
0: And I don't like mediocrity very much.
1: I gotcha.
0: It's no point.
1: Thank you. You've answered my question.
0: But, so there you are. Anyway, that's enough.
1: I bet you're still damn good.
2: Yes.
1: Very good.
2: Sometimes she's playing the piano with one hand and the harmonica with the other, and you can't tell it isn't two people.
1: Yes.
2: And total symphony.
0: Oh, my gosh. Because I can't play enough notes on the left hand.
2: But I know what I should be playing. Anyway, hello, Andrew.
1: G'day.
2: Thank you for joining us.
1: Yes, thank you. I thought I'd better come in and rack up some support for the movies we're showing. Mm-hmm. So, you know, they call it a festival, but it's really only three films, although I do have a surprise. You're going to be the first to know what I'm going to show for Matariki as well, which hasn't been announced yet.
2: Good.
1: So I'll leave that till last.
2: Right.
1: So should I just blather on?
2: You blather on,
1: okay,
2: please.
1: Okay, sure. So on a couple of weeks away from today's recording, on June the 14th at 5:30 p.m., it's a Sunday, so it's three Sundays in June. And the first of those movies is My Favourite Cake, which is one of my favourite movies.
2: My
1: and I'm not just saying
2: cake.
1: That, you know, mm-hmm. because it's, you know, a good, because it's synchronous. It really is a wonderful Iranian film, a bittersweet comedy drama about a woman in her 70s. She's been widowed for about 30 years. And I think she's had one or two children, and they've finally flown the coop, you know, in their late 30s. Mm-hmm. And she's at home and you know, she's one of these women that hasn't been able to blossom because of widowhood, because of motherhood, and because of the Iranian regime, the revolution that happened in the late 70s. And there is allusion to that life before the revolution, you know, when she was a young woman. And she decides, bugger it, I'm going to go out and I'm going to have some fun, you know, kind of completely out of the blue, you know. And the beauty of this movie is that you're just with her the whole time. She's a really likable person. Mm. And she's very relatable. Mm. So
2: and
1: she
2: it's
1: takes
2: a
1: you
2: documentary.
1: On.
2: It's a real,
1: no, it's not no, a documentary. It's an, no, it's no, acted. It's, right. No, it's no, it's an actor. And yeah. So it's very accessible. It's very charming. Mm. Having said that, there are certain things in the film that I can't tell you about. Certain surprises, which does take a twist, and as I say, the hint is in that it's a bittersweet comedy.
2: Is there cake in it?
1: Yeah. There is a bit of cake. There is a bit of cake. Yes. But it's not a food movie.
2: Yes.
1: So, but it will appeal to people that like food movies, I think.
2: Mm. How topical, because we don't hear about Iran except nasty things.
1: Absolutely. Mm, so that was the main reason I wanted to program it, was because of Iran being in the headlines this year, unfortunately.
0: Unfortunate.
1: And I think it's always mean, I saw this film before, you know, it's a 2024 film, so I saw it about 18 months ago. I

0: suppose. And of course, Iran has been in crisis for a long time, there is, as this film alludes to, you know, the repression of the regime and the just basic civil liberties, especially for women, which are thwarted. And so this film is about emancipation. It's about somebody, as I say, in the early 70s, it's never too late, to refresh and find, a new lease on life.
1: So universal theme, not just Irani.
0: Absolutely, but you do get insights into the culture, into exactly what's going on there. But the thing I liked about it was not a heavy-handed film. It just shows you scenes that kind of, suggest what the problems are. Because one of the clever things about films like these is they have to be fairly subtle in their messaging. It's sort of open to ambiguity, so that it passes certain the heavy censorship in Iran. So this is I think this one did kind of push the boundaries, and I think it was banned for a time, as so many films are, by local filmmakers. So that takes me to the next one, which is on June the 21st, again at 5:30 on the Sunday at St. Peter's Hall. And this is Put Your Soul on Your Hand and Walk. And this is also made by an Iranian filmmaker, even though the subject is a Palestinian woman. The Palestinian woman's name is Fatima Husana. And the Iranian filmmaker is Sepideh Fazi. And Ms. Fazi is an exile from Iran, lived, I think, mainly in France, but also Greece. And so this is such a common thing with Iranian filmmakers, is a lot of them are either working inside the country in a kind of clandestine way, or they are making films about Iran outside of Iran. So this film, of course, is not about Iran. It's about Palestine, and it's a documentary this time. Mm-hmm. So the approach that Fazi had was to make a film about somebody on the inside of what was going on in Palestine during the Israeli military campaign. So it's one of those films that...
1: A quite recent film.
0: It's very recent. It was in last year's film festival in 2025 at the Embassy Theatre. And it, again, requires a bit of subterfuge to get the story across, So a lot of it is either through phone calls, through FaceTime calls, or through films that are made by Fatima and then smuggled out over the internet. And so it's, I haven't actually seen the film, so I'm very much looking forward to it. It's always, when you're programming these films, it's always nice to have something you haven't seen. So I can be surprised myself. But the word is that it's a very moving documentary. And there is it's not really a spoiler for me to say, but I feel like I should say it, that the subject of the film was in fact killed in Palestine soon after the film was shot.
1: Oh dear.
0: So it happened that the film was accepted into the Cannes Film Festival, and they were trying to organise her to get out of Palestine to come in to the premiere, and her and 8 members of her family were killed in the following week.
1: Do you have any connection with the fact she was filmed, or...?
0: I don't think so.
1: No.
0: But I don't know that, but
1: you
0: I don't think
1: know.
0: So, no. No, I think it was random bombing.
1: Right.
0: And
1: it wasn't internal security.
0: Don't think so, no. But, so, again, it's just I just think it's very important. I know there's an awful lot of support for the Palestine cause in Paikikariki and further afield, and it's just, I think it's really important to keep it front and centre. That it hasn't gone away, it's not going away, and we need to keep the stories alive.
1: These things that put a human individual face onto a story.
0: Absolutely. Yeah. And I know it's sometimes, a bitter pill to swallow to go along to a movie and that it's about you know, yeah. struggle mm. and mm. sometimes misery. But there's also, yeah, the human spirit, and there's the inspiring bravery as well.
2: Yeah.
0: So that's the connecting theme I've got for this festival, this run of films is Wonderful Wahine.
1: And then your last one?
0: Yeah, speaking of which, yeah, two Wahine, Thelma and Louise.
2: Yes, I know that one.
0: So that's, of course, many of us have seen that film because it was required viewing back in 1991 when it was released. The thing about a film like that is that it sells itself. It's good to have something on the marquee that people know and they go, I must tell so-and-so to come along. So I hope people bring their kids along. I think it might be R16, but they're grown-up kids, you know, that might have not seen the film.
1: Yes.
0: It holds up brilliantly.
1: I'm happy to see it again.
0: It has that controversial ending, but, you know, let's just call it a fable, right?
1: Yes, yes.
0: but it's a magnificent film with those two incredible central performances.
1: Yes,
0: and,
1: yes.
0: And, yeah.
1: And a bit of a, not a message, but a theme about getting away from abuse.
0: Absolutely. Mm. Yeah, absolutely. Mm. So I think it was a very important film. Mm. Directed by a man, Ridley Scott, who's a famous director, but the screenplay is written by a woman. I think her name is Kali Khoury or something. Mm-hmm. And so the screenplay, yeah, I think it was a film that the world needed at that time, and it resonated. Yeah.
1: Certainly did with me, yeah.
0: Yeah, so, yeah, that will be... It's a fun film for the most part.
1: Yeah.
2: Yeah.
0: And
2: it shouldn't be with the theme of it.
0: No, that's right. Yeah, and I think that's the cleverness of it is the way that it's actually quite powerful. The serious themes are handled very well.
1: Yes.
0: And yet it's mostly a joy.
1: Yes. And, you know, a film about women befriending each other. And
0: And a road movie.
1: And,
0: you know, and it's, colourful and exciting.
1: Yes.
0: Yeah. So, I hope people can come along to any of those or all three. Mm. The details are on paikakariki.nz under events. Mm-hmm. And the details of, if you want to prepay for three films, the bank account for the St. Peter's Hall is on there.
1: Right.
0: So that would be nice if we get a few people prepaying. It's always nice to...
1: And will there be lovely refreshments as before?
0: Yes. It's not my department this year, I'm happy to say, but Jamie is from the hall committee is organising treats and
1: he's good.
0: Beverages.
1: Yeah.
0: He is good. And I'm just going to finish off by saying I showed the Haka Party incident last year as the inaugural Matariki movie we had, and this year we're going to show a movie as well. It's going to be on the Saturday, which is the day after the Matariki holiday. I think it's July the 11th, and I'm going to show the 1983 movie Nati.
1: Oh, right.
0: Which is a very important and, another sort of landmark film in the history of New Zealand film. Barry Barclay made the film.
1: Yeah.
0: And if you haven't seen Nati, it's,
2: You'll be moved by it.
0: It's a terrific film, yeah.
1: A film, Nati.
2: I don't know that.
1: I know, because you were in Australia.
2: Oh, I was in Australia.
0: I think it's one of those films that if you haven't seen it, you must see it, and if you have seen it, you
1: must see it again.
0: Yes. And I watched it only 2 or 3 years ago, and it again held up very well. I'm also going to show Graham Tuckett's documentary about Barry Barclay as well, which is called The Camera on the Shore. So we're going to have a double bill that you can buy a ticket for both or one or the other.
1: Mm.
0: So we'll have a, we won't leave it too late. We haven't locked in the time yet.
1: Mm.
0: So
1: that's good, though.
0: So that's Nati and The Camera on the Shore on the 11th of July. Time to be confirmed.
1: That will be great.
0: Yeah.
1: Yes,
0: we might sort of late afternoon we'll play the first one, I think.
1: Good.
0: So, yes.
1: So Matariki's on the 10th of July this year?
0: It is, the Friday.
1: Right.
0: Yes, apparently Delaney Davidson is playing on the actual holiday.
1: On the actual holiday.
0: So we moved over for Delaney.
1: I would too, yeah.
0: Absolutely. Yeah. He's got a busy schedule.
1: Yes.
0: So we squeezed him in.
1: Well, we can have all the treats in one holiday weekend, can't
0: That's
1: we?
0: That's right. Yes. Yeah. Yes. Nice. So, okay, well, that's about it from me.
1: Well, thank you so much for coming in, Andrew.
0: Thank you
1: also for the DVDs you leave around the place in the library.
0: Yeah, well, I must admit I've neglected those a little bit, but, you know, the streaming service is where my focus is these days.
1: Yes.
0: You're welcome. Thank you.
1: Tell me, is the shop still going in Arrow Street?
0: It is still going, yes. Mm. Yeah. I'm there twice a week and it's a whole other conversation,
1: right,
0: as to what the fate will be for that place. But
1: there are people who still go to a shop to borrow videos.
0: There are.
1: That's good.
0: Yeah. All right.
1: Do you have any actual videos?
0: You mean VHS tapes?
1: Yes,
0: we do. Yeah,
1: have them as well.
0: Yeah,
1: DVDs.
0: I do. Yeah, they. Yeah, we're getting quite a few more young people in these days, which is, it's not saving the business in any significant way, but it's great to see another generation kind of fascinated by physical media.
1: Yes,
0: it's cool.
1: Thank you.
0: Hello, Shona.
1: Now we have Shona.
0: You want to turn up, Shona?
3: Is my mic on?
0: No.
1: Oh, we didn't put your mic on. Hello,
4: Shona. Hello, Sylvia. Hello everybody.
1: Kia ora.
0: Hey, Shona.
4: Lovely Sunday evening in the village.
0: It is.
1: Tell us what you've just been doing.
4: Oh, I've just been in Wellington to pick up Sebastian's sculptures, which were part of the New Zealand Art Show.
1: Yes.
4: And he won a highly commended he was invited to take part, which was really cool, in a sculpture showcase, and he won a highly commended prize.
1: That's excellent.
4: Yay!
1: So for those who don't know, and I don't think there's anyone who doesn't, but Shona's husband is Sebastian Jornas, French sculptor.
4: And the one that won the prize, I love. It's called We Will Get Through This. And that's currently what we're doing. We're trying to get through this, aren't we?
1: Through this.
4: We will get through this.
1: And whatever fate throws us after that.
4: Yes.
1: Mm. Who did that one?
4: Well, that's one of Sebastian's sculptures. Oh. And it's the piece of steel that we're getting through is actually recycled from an old police station. And it's bulletproof steel. So it is very much like... We will get through this.
1: We will get through this.
0: But the bullets won't.
1: Yes.
4: But the bullets won't.
1: Yes. Oh, well, we're very proud of him in our village.
0: That's great.
1: And we're proud of you too for all the things you do. We've just been listening to Smile.
4: Oh, that was Mum's favourite song. Yes.
2: Yeah, I first saw your group, the Crimson Club, when I hadn't been home very long. And I went with my dear brother John. I remember seeing Gilbert there. And I didn't know what to expect. Had no idea. And this great, I was gobsmacked. I thought, what's that violinist doing? She's going mental.
4: And John was a huge fan of ours. I loved
2: John. The cellist playing the cello like a double bass. Mm. It was marvellous. And the wonderful piano accordion. I so enjoyed it. And
0: that's a big compliment coming from her.
4: Yeah, it is a very big compliment.
2: I really wouldn't lie.
4: No,
2: you know, music is my passion, apart from my wife. But my music is this on the side. music is my passion, and listening to you, your music, your violin playing, I find that absolutely fabulous because it's a kind of a mixture of Stephen Capelli and there's a bit of Irish thrown in there for good measure.
4: And a little bit of all sorts of things.
2: I'm half Irish and half
1: gypsy.
2: Romany. Gypsy.
4: Bit of gypsy.
2: You go like a bat out of hell. It's absolutely marvellous.
1: This is true.
4: Like the violin I play is actually my grandmother's violin.
2: Oh,
4: and she was in one of the first women in the Melbourne Symphony Orchestra back in the 1930s.
1: Mm. What's her name?
4: Got a scholarship. Irene Morris. She was She got a scholarship from Perth to go to Melbourne, and she studied. She played piano duets with Eileen Joyce as well. Mm. And when I was in my 20s studying, I was told by my teacher I needed a better violin, and I'd actually inherited her violin, but I hadn't played it because I was always a little bit scared of her. She was she was a monumental matriarch in our family. Yeah. And when I took it out of its case and I put the bow on the string and, like, played a note, I actually got an electric shock up both my arms, and I burst into uncontrollable sobbing.
2: Yeah. Mm.
4: And so I went in to see my dad, who was reading the paper, and I was like, "Dad, Grandma's violin has just made me cry." And he was like, and he pulled his paper down. He said, "You're going to have to talk to your mother about that." And put his paper back up again. And it did, like, that journey of learning about her, because in the end, you know, I did actually pop a tendon playing her violin. It was, it was a very difficult violin to play.
2: Yeah.
4: And in order to play it, I had to get to know her and her story and actually allow the violin to release I liken it to a rage that she felt being a musician, where everything was taken away from her as a woman. You know, she ended up having four children and marrying my grandfather, and really never played the violin again after that. And I kind of carry that when I play her violin, I feel that very deep discontent that she had with what had been dealt her.
2: Yeah.
4: But when I was at university, and it's interesting that I studied classical violin, but when I would talk to my teacher about what I actually wanted to achieve with my university degree, it wasn't to become an orchestral musician. It was very much to develop the technique that I would need in order to be able to get what was in my head out and onto the violin. So I spent a lot of my university degree doing technical exercises and just really honing that until to the point that my teacher at one point was like, "Shona, we are going to actually have to start learning some pieces for your final exam now." So I was kind of the opposite of most students in that I wanted to do all the technical exercises, and I wasn't that interested in playing the pieces. And then, you know, I went to London kept playing there and played. I got the amazing opportunity to play at Ronnie Scott's with an amazing pianist, Will, who unfortunately has since passed away, and Peter Byrne, who was a guitarist. And I think that, you know, that was a really amazing experience. But it's also my sister, you know. Playing with her is the biggest joy I've ever had in my life.
2: Mm. I go along with it. I feel the same when I play music with Janet.
4: She is, and she encouragement and her, you know, her being the incredible musician that she is.
2: Yeah,
4: I don't know whether I would even be a musician. You know, she was such a huge influence on me growing up, and you know, the joy as a child I had of listening to her practice, because she was actually a much better musician than I was. Yeah. I did have to also remind myself that I was 3 years younger, so, you know, I was always going to be kept playing catch up.
2: Yes.
4: But it was just such a joy to hear her play, and the joy that she got from music was so huge, and playing with her is just so easy. Mm. You know, I've played with other musicians, and it's never as easy as it is playing with Janet. There's just like this automatic inner communication, and I've been so privileged.
2: It shows through. When you've got to have that feeling when you play music. I mean, you can be technically brilliant, spot on. I heard Menuhin playing just after the Second World War ended. He toured New Zealand, and my dad took me. And at that stage, he was a young man, and his technique was absolutely spot on. And on the way home, Dad said, "Well, what did you think?" I said, "Well, Daddy, didn't make any mistakes, did he?" And he was great, but it didn't do anything. And we heard, is it permanent? Another lesser known violinist not so long after that, and he didn't have the perfection that Menuhin had.
4: But
2: It made me cry.
4: Yeah.
2: It just made me cry because he became the instrument. That's something you understand, I know. But Emmanuel changed. When his sister died, he changed and he started.
4: And I think that's always difficult because, you know, Emmanuel was a child prodigy, and that is a huge pressure unto itself because you are being lauded for your technical capabilities. But it is, you know, that, as you say, to make someone cry, that does take a maturity and understanding that is that only comes with the passing of life and all the terrible things that happen to us.
0: I also think I'm just going to throw something in there as well, that there's also a letting go.
2: So
0: the perfection, you know, is one thing, but once you're comfortable with your perfection,
1: the wildness,
0: then you can let go. And that's where there's much more, it can be much more emotive.
1: Yes, you play too.
0: Well, I'm just giving my very amateur kind of, you know, relating to Yehudi Menuhin in my very amateur way, I can say.
2: Amateur's an interesting word, isn't it?
0: But I do know when I strive for perfection myself, if I'm trying to record something or something, it will sound stiff. And the moment you kind of say, okay, I'm just not going to worry, it is what it is, and then you get the performance that you're half pleased with.
2: Thank you. You've answered, before I even ask you questions, you answered the question that I was going to ask you about the origins of your study of violin. You were obviously studied classical.
4: Yeah.
0: You got 30 seconds to answer, sure.
4: Yes. I studied classical, but I, you know, my great love was improvising. And I did a student exchange when I was 17 in Montreal, and I met an incredible musician called Percival, who worked with me for 6 months because I, and was like, Shoni, at some point you're going to have to jump off the cliff and improvise. And it was really hard as a classical musician to do that. But once I jumped off the cliff, there was no going back.
0: All right, we're just about off the cliff,
1: aren't
0: we?
1: We're just about off the cliff. You've been listening to Tupai.
3: Tēnā tātou katoa, ko DJ Hake tēnei e whakapāho atu nei ki a koutou I runga I te reo irirangi o Paikākariki 88.2 FM. This is Funkified for the last time. I'm not going to say for the very last time, because I'm sure we'll be back, but my whānau and I are moving to Otaki the beginning of next month, and so I'm just not going to have the capacity to travel down here on Sundays, unfortunately, but we'll hopefully be back in the village and back on here soon enough. I'm not going to waste any more time with that. For this final show, I really wanted to tell a story through music, and that story is going to be about where funk came from as a musical genre, a musical sound, a musical idea, and where funk's going. So without spoiling the show, what I would say is that I'm taking a particular angle on funk. Over the course of this show, you've heard me play all kinds of different funk and its offshoots. Really with this, I'm looking at the blues that is at the heart of funk music and is it indeed at the heart of all African-American music, the musical idea that has taken over the world and popular culture. So on that note, I'm going to start, for me at least, at the beginning with Black American folk and Delta blues and go from there. Thanks for listening.

It was, of course, Chuck Berry. So sorry for that that cut in the music. I have no idea what happened. It just completely cut out for no discernible reason, so I had to restart everything. And it was particularly horrific for it to happen while I was playing Howling Wolf. But there we go. The show must go on.

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0: I think I can. 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
1: Ooh. Yowski wowski, peasky weesky. All aboard the Stankonia Express. The underground smell road. 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

0: Kia ora tātou. I hope you've got that fire cranked up nice and warm tonight because it's pretty icy cold in the studio.
1: It's the start of winter and we bring you a wintry blast of solid good tunes. And what are we going to be playing them for tonight, Mangus?
0: Tonight, the genre of the In My Lifetime show is Dark Wave. You're with Mandy and Dukes, and that was Clan of Zymox with Backdoor from 1986. We're taking you all over the globe this evening from 1980 to 2026. That was a Dutch band there. Coming up next, what have we got, Doogie?
1: A little bit out of California, sunny California. This is its dark, seedy underside with a little bit of Cruel Eyes. This is Misunderstanding.

0: The Cure there with A Forest from 1980. That's the earliest track on our show tonight. Obviously, The Cure being from the UK. They just played at Primavera Sound, big festival in Barcelona, and I saw footage of A Forest just today, and I thought, well, that's going on the playlist. You're listening to the In My Lifetime show with Mandy and Doogs. Tonight we are playing Dark Wave.
1: We will take a spin now across the Mediterranean to the place where a sparse, sensitive poetry takes root and is endorsed ever so slightly through the sound of synthesizers and a ringing guitar. This is the Turkish band She Passed Away, one of my favorites from this genre. This is one of their more recent tracks from the last couple of years. This is Misanthrope.

0: Released in 2025, that was Nightcrawl with Lost Highway, coming out of Ireland there. Hey, Doogs, happy birthday.
1: Happy birthday. How many years has it been?
0: Well, it's not Doogs' birthday or my birthday. It is our radio show's birthday. It's either five or six. We're either just starting at school or
1: we're already mastered school. Yeah.
0: Yeah, it's hard to know. I think it might be 5 years. I don't know.
1: Happy birthday to us anyway.
0: Yeah. Hope you guys are still enjoying listening to us play music. We're certainly enjoying ourselves. And as I've said earlier, tonight we're playing some Dark Wave.
1: Yep.
0: We're on 88.2.
1: Coming up now, coming out of the Swiss Mountains, this is Lebanon Hanover from their 2013 album. This is I Believe You Can Survive.

0: getting dancey with that one. That was Sextile coming out of LA from 2023. That was Contortion.
1: What a great song. I feel like I've just stepped out of an industrial warehouse nightclub in Berlin.
0: We're going to make our own warehouse nightclub here in the studio.
1: Let me give you a definition of dark wave. Okay, what have we got here? According to Wikipedia, dark wave is a music genre that emerged from the new wave and post-punk movement of the late 1970s. Dark wave compositions are largely based on minor key tonality and introspective lyrics and have been perceived as being dark, romantic, and bleak with an undertone of sorrow. Common features include the use of quarterphones such as electric and acoustic guitar, violin and piano, as well as electronic instruments such as synthesizer, sampler and drum machine. Like new wave, dark wave is not a unified genre, but rather an umbrella term that encompasses a variety of musical styles, including cold wave, ethereal wave, gothic rock, neoclassical dark wave and neo-folk. There you go.
0: That was very lovely. And what have we got coming up next?
1: Well, for your listening ears, we have Twin Tribes with Heart and Feather from 2019. These guys are coming out of Texas.

0: Some British dark wave there with the KVB, Always Then, from 2012. Now, we haven't had one of these for a while, and I'm sure everybody at home listening has really missed them. It's time for the Doogie definition of dark wave.
1: In the height of the 70s, prog rock was at its peak. A quartz palace atop an enormous cosmic gulf and across a topographic ocean. But the cultural barbarians of punk, seeing the self-righteous edifice, smashed it with their two-chord, three-string guitars four score ago, and ever since, the twin spirits of emotional sensitive world-weariness and a hard-bitten, clear-eyed artistic vision have struggled to be reunited. Darkwave represents a noble and self-awarely tragic attempt to unify these two discordant hearts, and by doing so, align our hearts, souls and minds to the beauty, sorrow and ecstasy of dancing our days away in the modern doldrums.
0: Thank you, Doogie. It's very, very clever. Just in case you didn't know, Doogs comes up with that on the spot. We hit the studio and I say, are you going to do a Doogie definition? And he goes, yeah, sure, if one comes to mind. So, yeah.
1: Coming
0: Huge
1: up,
0: kudos to you.
1: Thank you very much. And coming up, I guess exemplifying this genre for a lot of people, this is Molchat Doma coming out of Belarus. This is off their second album, Itazi, which stands for Floors, which has the very famous picture of the Panorama Hotel. And this is Sudnor.

0: Never Let Me Down Again by Depeche Mode, 1987.
1: Coming up now, out of 2014, one of my favourite bands from that little niche you've seen between post-punk and darkwave. This is Corners with Love Letters.

0: Thin Flesh there, coming out of Canada by the band Traitors from 2018.
1: Thank you for listening to the In My Lifetime show. We've been playing Dark Wave. We're going to go out now with one last track. This is Box and the Twins, this place called Nowhere from 2016.

Kia ora koutou, and welcome. You're listening to Pakakrihi, 88.2 FM and The Appreciation Show. That was Mustang Mountain by the Top Twins off their wonderful 2009 album, Honky Tonk Angel. And yes, tonight's appreciation for the next hour is going to be dedicated to these stroppy, aggressive, taking over the world types, those ones who won't let anyone touch their brains, that won't ever get plugged into the mains, who are overtaking on a single lane. Yeah, the Top Twins, the Untouchable Girls. We lost Jules Top this last month after a long fight with cancer. Love to Linda and friends in whānau. But I wanted to focus tonight on this band, this incredible duo, because I think sometimes we get so caught up in what incredible entertainers they were and what remarkable activists they were, and we maybe don't actually appreciate what great songwriters they were. So tonight, that's what we are focusing on, starting with that track, Mustang Mountain. Let's hear another one from a later album as well. This is called World. It's off the album Two Timing. You're with Mark Amory here on Appreciation.

Yeah, originally released in 1982. The Good Sisters Gone Bad. No War in My Heart. This is the Top Twins that I recall at that time when I was a young teenager. Thousands of us remember the Top Twins who were in Tamaki Makaurau, Auckland, for their busking on Queen Street. On Friday nights particularly, they'd get the bus into town, I think, from out west, and they would charm the pants off absolutely everybody, whatever their political persuasion. We'll have a little bit more of that later. But from that period, let's have something else. Here's B-53.

There's a track of Flower Girls and Cowgirls from 2005, I think it is, Long Distance Love, from the Top Twins. We're going to go back to Two Time and from about 10 years earlier in 1994, and this total stone cold classic. I'm not calling it a hit.

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Thanks for joining me. It's 24 minutes to the hour. And we're celebrating the songwriting of the Top Twins tonight. There are five albums, something like four EPs, I think, so plenty to choose from. Classic Milestones is from 2001's album Grass Highway. Lovely song. Let's go back to near the beginning again. This is from No War in My Heart. This is Serious.

The Top Twins, or as they were known back in 1980, Homemade Jam. They'd already started young, I think, the first feminist song they wrote is recorded by Sandra Coney in broadsheet years back for the International Women's Day in 1978. We're going to keep on playing them this hour. Here is One Horse Town off Grass Highway.

We're listening to the Top Twins. That's off the great Honky Tonk album, Infamous Angel. We've got a couple more just to squeeze in next. Here's Cold Sweat.

Well, so many songs we could have played tonight. Friday Night Get Up. All sorts. Anyway, we're going to finish off with this one. This one is Throw Down Your Guns from No War in My Heart. Thank you for joining us. Kia ora.

Wax on, wax off. This is the sounds of Prince Toy Tika. Before that, we had Kate Pifarangi and Dalvanius. Next up, we are going to have a bit of Herbs. Ear Popper.

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They call that dead air, eh? But it's not really. It's just me gathering my thoughts. Wax on, wax off. Welcome, New Zealand Music Month. Shout out to everyone listening. Shout outs to Mark. Just played some awesome music. Bolter Space, hadn't heard about them in bloody long time. This is the Holiday Makers. Waiting in the Sunshine.

when the sun goes down, ain't nobody else around. When I say that I need you, when I say that I need you, hey, let me hear you say yeah. Come on, everybody say, everybody say yeah. Yeah. All right, I want you to help me, help me, help me ride. Help me, help me, help me ride. 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

Now for something more patriotic. Andy Crummer, Party of Multi Club, Delvenius. You know this. You know what.

What an epic song. Yeah. Here's something from the New Zealand label Tanza. Sweet Thing.

was intense. From the Tanza label, a couple of old jazz records. Swonderful by Jeff Michaels and his orchestra, recorded at Wellington, at the Wellington Jazz Concert, 10th of November, 1952. Yeah. Before that was the Laurie Lewis Quartet, and also Let's Walk That Away, Pat McMinn with Cromie Murdoch. Yeah, Cromie Murdoch and the Nickelodeons. And another tune, Sweet Thing. These things are actually, believe it or not, not actually made out of vinyl. They're made out of shellac. That's how old and fragile they are. New Zealand Music Month, yeah, dedicating all the time in the world to all the great music that we have in this fine country of ours.

But for real though, here's something we all know and we can all boogie to. Adi Ja. Yeah, bro.

Works on, works off. New Zealand Music Month. Off the Godzone album, Godzone Beat compilation album. And here's another classic for today.

Well, isn't that a tune? Coming up to the end of the show, last couple of tunes, I'm going to play my favourite song of the night. I reckon it was the Underdogs. I reckon they win out of everything. They were the best. That was the best record I found, I reckon. From the Zodiac label out of Auckland. Early New Zealand. Yeah, listen to that.

0: Everybody, everybody, yeah. 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
1: We're just gonna end it. 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

0: Stand up. 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The music we've created.
1: All right, thanks so much for listening. You've been...
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You're with Kerry on Romantic Retro Show on 88.2 Paikakariki FM. And with that set, I started with a track, the opening track from Split End's Mental Notes, Walking Down the Road. And the theme that sets the theme for the song, which is Split End's sort of then and now. What I'm doing is I'm going to have a number of tracks from Mental Notes, which I regard as an incredibly seminal and definitive New Zealand album, with its amazing cover and its gothic sounds. It sort of reminds me or has a sense of the works of Janet Frame and Ronald Hugh Morrison and even Vincent Ward's Vigil and The Navigator. Anyway, that's how it seems to me, in sort of mental estrangement. So I'm going to have a number of tracks from Mental Notes, and then I'm going to sort of move to the end of the careers of the main songwriters from Split Ends, who were Neil Finn, who you just heard, who was, of course, not on Mental Notes, and Phil Judd and Tim Finn. And I understand that Tim Finn has actually decided to release no more albums. So, but the albums that I will focus on are Intriguer by Crowded House from 2010, Play It Strange by Phil Judd from 2014, and Tim Finn's The Conversation from 2008. And here is the title track from Play It Strange.

That was Even If, off the Intriguer album. I'm doing a sort of beginning and end of Split Ends, featuring tracks from Mental Notes and one of each of the solo albums of the main principal songwriters from Ends. So in that section, we started off with Play It Strange by Phil Judd, and that was actually originally a song that he wrote for Split Ends and only just completed it for the Play It Strange album in 2014. After that, we had Time for a Change. We had Fall from Grace by Tim Finn. And the Conversation album that was from, which I will be playing more tracks from, features Mike Golding on violin and Eddie Rayner. And Mike Golding played violin on the early Split Ends singles that were gathered into the beginning of the Ends album. And of course, Eddie Rayner was their keyboard player. And he featured strongly on the track Time for a Change by Split Ends. Each of the albums that I've featured, to me, have a little bit of the atmosphere of Mental Notes. They're quite atmospheric. All right. Next up, we have Castle of Regret from Phil Judd. Again, Play It Strange. And then More For Me by Tim Finn, which is a reflection on his friendship or the death of his friendship with Phil Judd. Kind of sad, but here we have Castle of Regret.

elephants, crowded house. It's I feel that that's a highly underrated album. And that's one of my favorite Neil Finn songs. And certainly, it's probably my favorite Crowded House album. I think it's got a certain magic to it. So, in that set, we had started with Castle of Regret by Phil Judd, followed by More For Me, Tim Finn's reflection on his the death of his friendship with Phil Judd, Stranger Than Fiction from Mental Notes, and as I say, that was Elephant. And we're going to finish off with three tracks: Salamander Man from Play It Strange, Phil Judd; Imaginary Kingdom from Tim Finn's Conversation; and one more Mental Notes song, Titus, which is of course named after the Mervyn Peake book, Titus. Titus Alone, Titus Grown. And yeah, here we go.

0: Hey.
1: Okay, how are you guys? This is the Pai Kakariki Radio.
2: Yeah, actually, that he's Callan.
1: Yeah. I'm Callan, that son of a...
2: Hey, I was going to say that. Anyways, and
0: Olive. I'm Olive.
1: Yeah.
2: And, okay, so have you guys heard of, like, what's it called, Eurovision Song Contest? Well, that happened a few weeks ago. Well, actually 2 weeks, well, actually 1 week ago.
0: Okay.
2: Well, last week. And, well, 2 weeks ago. It doesn't matter. Anyways,
0: oh, my God.
2: So never move on. No, but... anyways, I really wanted to play the song that won because it's hilarious and...
3: Find it?
2: I don't think anyone... Yeah, it's there. Oh, yeah. And I don't think anyone knew that, was expecting them to win, so, but it's, like, really good, and so we're gonna play it right now.
0: What country won?
2: Oh, Bulgaria.
0: Oh, very nice.
2: Good question, Olive.
1: Bulgaria? You. Where is that?
0: Bulgaria.
2: It's in Bulgaria.
1: No, like,
2: it's in Europe.
1: Okay.
0: Yeah.
1: Okay, so we're starting.
0: It's not in the United States, I can tell you that.
2: We're starting. Euro, Europe, anyways. Yes,
1: yeah, we're starting with a bang, literally.
2: Well, you need to turn it off.
0: Turn the mics down.

0: Well.
1: So you like that, right? You know?
0: Yeah.
1: The Bulgarian rhythms mixing in with that amazing pop song?
2: Kind of.
0: How can you not like that, honestly?
2: Yeah. Okay, so actually, you know what? I decided that we are going to play the one, the only great Michael Jackson. But,
0: oh my God. Which one?
2: Oh, do you not like Michael Jackson?
0: Not really. He's controversial.
2: He's okay. He's controversial.
0: Yeah, he's really controversial.
2: Oh, he's very controversial. He's a good singer.
3: Yeah, he's a good singer, but he's not a good person.
4: Very great
3: he
4: person.
3: Wasn't a good person.
0: True that.
2: Well, we actually have some guests. We actually have some guests here. Do you want to say hi, guys?
0: Yes.
2: Okay, this is Bonnie and Aurora.
5: Hi, I'm Bonnie.
0: Hi, I'm Aurora.
2: Yeah.
5: And we are Bonnie and Aurora.
0: Yes.
5: Now.
2: Yeah.
5: We are
2: okay. And whoever doesn't like Michael Jackson, they can get stuffed.
0: No, they can't.
2: So, yes, they can.
0: You are seen and approved.
2: Yeah.
5: Okay. So now we are going to be playing Billie Jean.
2: No, not Billie Jean.
0: Rock with You.
5: Rock with You by Michael Jackson.
0: Is it?
2: It's going to be a great song.
0: Mm. Oh, it's actually playing.
2: Hold up. Is it not working? Okay. All right. Hold on. Let me just restart the song.

0: Hey guys, welcome back. That was a
1: crazy song.
2: Welcome back.
0: Yeah, it was kind of good, but Olive's turn for a song next.
3: My turn.
4: Kind of good.
1: What do you mean, kind of good?
0: Guys.
1: That is an inspirational music.
0: Off
1: you know that? You know in that performance, people would pass out, girl. People would pass. Talk to the quack. Talk to the quack.
3: The quack?
1: Quack-a-doodle-doo.
0: Anyways,
1: talk to the quack.
0: What is your song?
1: Quack-a-doodle-doo. Talk to the quack.
3: Okay, wait, I have sorry if I mispronounce his name, but it's Hosier. Take Me to Church, and it's just such a good song.
1: I thought it was Jose, because it was like, Jose.
4: Oh my god, Kellen.
3: Kellen, shut
1: talk
3: up
1: to the quack.
3: The song.
1: Talk to the quack. Talk to the quack. Talk
3: yes,
1: to the quack.
5: Very quickly. Okay, so I feel like we shouldn't be hating on other people's music, because music is music.
0: It's music, exactly,
5: yes.
0: Bonnie.
5: Woo! Okay, yeah.
3: Yes, Bonnie! Yeah!
6: Everyone has a different taste, and that's okay.
3: Yes.
1: Other people's music suck. My music is the only
3: best. Kellen, shut up and play
5: it. The wrong thing.
1: They can get stuffed. Anyone who hates Michael Jackson can get stuffed.
3: Okay.
4: I'm stuffed.
3: I'm as stuffed as turkey on a Thanksgiving.
1: Wow.

0: That was a great song.
1: It was pretty good. I mean, it's, yeah.
2: I love
1: it. It's Olive's taste.
2: I love that song.
1: Which is not necessarily my taste, but that's okay. Anyways, I have a song next. It is from a film, and you might know it. Well, you probably will know it if you are about... Doesn't matter. But anyway, it's a pretty good song. It's going to get stuck in your head if you watch the movie.
2: What movie is it from?
1: It's from The Sound of Music. That gives you a clue to the name you have. Anyways, it is the first song, and you will know it when you hear it, and it's very Julie Andrews, but that's okay. Anyways. It's very good.
0: Do you guys want to hear
1: ASMR? It is called... As it suggests, it's called The Sound of Music, so enjoy.
2: Okay,
1: anyways.
2: Okay, we're going to listen to the song now.
1: Callan, DJ.
2: Callan, QDJ. Put it back
1: QDJ.
2: On.
1: QDJ. Callan, QDJ.
0: Okay.
3: Call Cypherdale
1: Stations. I'm outclassed. It's outrageous.
0: The mics are still on.

0: pens?
1: Guys, sit back down.
2: Hey guys, I'm back now.
3: I'm sitting here.
2: Guys,
1: anyway, and it's Callan's turn for song. And
2: unfortunately,
1: Callan, can you please search up your song on Spotify so we can listen to it? Fine, I'll pick another one then.
3: Oh,
4: it's like that. I see how it is.
2: Just play a goddamn song.
4: Like, oh, you want to go?
1: Oh, I have another song. I've got a good one.
4: We can all hear you.
1: The mic is on.
3: Oh, no. Station. I'm outclassed and it's outrageous.
4: Bam.
0: And I'll take it.
3: On baby doll. When
0: weigh you down. We have.
2: Are we playing baby doll, by the way?
4: Nah.
2: Oh. Come on, boo.
1: I have a song.
4: I have a song.
1: Yeah.
2: Okay.
1: Yeah.
2: Now you're being annoying.
1: I mean,
2: you were before, but you're
1: okay.
2: Being...
1: This song is for the number one artist on Spotify, Justin
0: Michael
1: Bieber.
0: Jackson.
1: You can.
0: No, Michael Jackson. He's the number one.
1: No, he's not.
0: No, it's not. It's sorry.

0: Damn.
1: Guys, that, we're live now.
0: That was crazy.
2: Yeah, we're alive.
1: We're alive.
2: And Olive has now a song.
1: I do. And I'm kind of addicted to Hosier. Hosier. So I'm going to play Too Sweet by Hosier.
0: Okay. Why is it always Hosier?
1: Because he's so good!
2: Anyways, Callan, it doesn't matter who he is. It's just he's an artist, he writes songs, and Olive likes a song,
0: he's
2: and that
0: pro,
2: is okay.
0: And
1: nothing
2: so okay, so actually, maybe play the song.
1: Okay. Okay, so play It's Too Sweet by Hosier.
2: Anyways.
3: My hair is not that cool.
2: Okay, shut up now.

0: Great song.
1: Back.
2: Great song.
3: Am I allowed to be here?
4: Yeah, yeah. You're allowed to be
5: Hello,
4: here.
5: Hello, I'm here.
1: Am I allowed okay, to bye be
0: bye.
1: Here?
0: We have... Is this the last song?
6: Oh my gosh, that was
0: okay.
6: So loud.
1: Okay, so this is the last song.
0: We have
6: my
0: a
6: song.
0: No.
6: Without
0: I have a
6: my
0: song.
6: I'll be the last song.
0: What? I have a song.
3: Does anybody
1: want to
3: say hi to anyone?
1: Hi, Mom.
0: Hi, Mom.
4: Hi.
0: People. Hi, people. Hello, universe.
6: Shout out.
0: Welcome.
6: Shout out to MJ lovers and my,
0: oh my
6: Justin
0: no.
6: Bieber lovers.
0: Welcome.
4: Shout out to shout out to Eurovision lovers because they're amazing.
1: Welcome back. Welcome
6: actually,
1: back to my dad.
6: Actually, shout out to the people that are listening to this.
4: Actually, yeah. Shout out
1: yes,
4: to Dara,
1: Can
4: who wrote
1: yet?
4: Bungaranga because she's amazing.
1: Yeah.
6: Who's Bungaranga?
1: No,
4: the
1: first
4: song,
1: Callan. Shout out.
6: Bangarang. Shout
4: okay, out. We have time for a last song.
6: No, we have.
1: England for
4: we
1: doing
4: have,
1: his car show. It's called Retro Rides the Weekender, and
6: okay,
1: it's pretty cool. And you should
6: this.
1: Go visit, and you should go do it next year.
6: Okay.
4: We have one last song.
6: Pass the Duce. Let's go.
4: Pass the Duce. You'll know it when you hear it.
6: Okay.
4: It is amazing. Yes. See, somebody's mum says it's good, and
3: it's,
6: hope you know it.
7: Jamaica.

0: over. It's over.
1: Yeah. One more song, Hold up,
2: Baby doll.
3: You've got 30 seconds.
1: You've got
4: 30
1: seconds.
4: You've got 30 seconds.
1: You've got 30 seconds.
4: Hurry up, baby doll.
1: Kellen.
4: Nah, I'm good.
1: Oh, Kellen.
4: Oh,
1: Kellen. Kellen, all you want, but I want you. Decision.
4: Thank you so much for listening.
1: That's Pike Rockety Ready.
4: We're here for you. Good night.
3: We have 15 seconds. Don't you know?
1: I love you all.
5: Whakarongo mai nei ki te irirangi o Paikakariki. 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
6: Hello, you're listening to Paikakariki School Radio. I'm Hazel.
7: I'm Mahia.
8: And I'm Nina. We will be your hosts for today.
6: Today we're going to be singing some songs. And so who's going to go first? So today you got to guess what song we're singing and playing.
8: So basically the challenge is
9: it starts with an A.
6: Wait, are we starting with you? What?
8: Oh, it starts with an A and ends with a Y.
6: Okay, where is it?

Sorry. We're just typing in our song. Okay. Off to you, Nina.

0: So sorry about that. We had a little bit of a mix-up.
1: Yeah, and a hiccup. Okay, so
0: we're going to be playing the song now. Bye-bye.

0: So, did you guess what that is? Okay, 3, 2, 1.
1: Anxiety.
0: Okay, and now this one, it starts with a Z and ends with an A. Okay? Hey, you play it.
2: Come on, get on up. We're wild and we can't be. Take.

0: The song that we were playing was Zootopia. It was a Zootopia song. It doesn't say what it's called, so not entirely sure. But anyways, we are going to talk about some stuff that's going to be happening. Nina, would you like to go first?
1: I just got two new kittens.
0: And I'm going on a 5 different type of country trip. Like, I'm going to 5 countries.
1: Very soon, like in 2 weeks.
0: Yeah.
2: What are your kittens called?
1: Jack and Joy.
2: Are they super cute?
1: Yes.
2: Fluffy? Short-haired?
1: Short. Jack's big, Joy is small. Jack pees everywhere. He's a boy. Yeah. So,
2: do you know what countries you're going to visit,
0: Mahia? I only know that I'm going to Italy.
2: Is that to see your grandma?
0: Yes, we're going there to see my grandma, and then we're going to some other ones. I have no clue what they're called, though.
1: That's going to be fun.
0: Yeah. And now we're going to play the next song. The next song starts with an M and ends with a D. A D.
1: Okay.
0: You guys ready?

0: Okay. If you guess the song, well done. It is
1: Man I Need.
0: Yep.
1: By Olivia Dean.
0: So just comment on the website if you liked it on that song.
1: And we're just figuring out of what song we want to play.
2: Oh gosh, I do not know those songs.
1: And
2: I don't know any other.
3: Do you know Architect?
4: Maybe play a different song while you're sorting out this one?
1: Oh yeah, we may play a different song while we're just sorting out the new song. The new song.
2: Play Architect. And then we choose your song. I don't know.

0: was it?
1: That was APT. I know that we didn't do the quiz thing.
2: Not, no. The quiz. This one's playing. It's playing.
1: No. The quiz thing, we just didn't have enough time. But since we love that Zootopia song, we're going to be playing it again because we loved it so much. So if you guys don't mind, we're just going to play it again because we're obsessed with it.
0: Okay.

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1: to our...
2: You got more songs to play.
1: Oh, no, okay. I still have more songs to play.
0: Okay. Oh, yeah.
3: Wait, since you've listened to Zootopia, two-song, there's actually a video of it on Kids YouTube. If you want to see the video, then go on Kids YouTube.
1: Or regular YouTube. It'll probably
4: either one.
3: And just search up Zootopia 2, and you will see the video.
4: Yeah.
3: And actually, I know the dance move.
1: We don't know what else to play.
4: Stay. We still have Stay.
1: Oh,
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4: S-T-A-Y.
1: We'll be back. 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
2: Oh, hang on. 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
1: Oh, no.
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This is DJ Mel, and I hope you're doing all right wherever you are today. We're starting the show off today with Cinnamon, Sophie Tucker remix of a classic, Nina Simone. Enjoy.

0: on the record, you know, while everyone is listening.
1: I would like it to be known that I'm not like her. I'm mocking her, cause I'm not like her. 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I love doing makeup, I don't mock women like her, I'm not like her. 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She's had enough of the love and I'm bringing her down. Everyone together on the count of three. 1, 2, you're mundane, we agree. Your ambition is swallowable if you tell the

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1: All right, that is Fabulous by Meek here on Pai Kakariki 88.2 FM. You're listening to Global Groups, and this is DJ Mel. Before Meek, we had Come Out to Play by Pomplamoose, Everybody Supports Women by Sophia Isella, and we started off this little bracket with Cinnamon, a Nina Simone remix by Sophie Tucker, here on Pai Kakariki 88.2 FM. So I think now we're going to do a tune called Lost Luggage by Sleepless Skies and Dark AM.

0: Alrighty, that was Hold On Let Go by ANOTR and Wayne Snow. Before that, we had Something to Talk About by Badly Drawn Boy, Zombie by Joy Oladokun, Kiaro Atukwe by Kings, and I realized I said Lost Luggage, but it's actually Lost Language by Sleepless Skies Darkly AM. Here on Pai Kakuriki 88.2 FM, you're listening to DJ Mel and Global Grooves, and I hope you're doing all right wherever you are. And wherever you are, there is, on the 16th of May, which is today, while we're broadcasting today, there is a Guilty Pleasures bingo and dance at St. Peter's Hall in Paikakuriki from 6:30 to 11 p.m. It's door sales, $20, bring cash. It's going to be a great time. And, you know, I'm DJing from 9 to 10, so there'll be some dancing. But there's dancing all night long, and it's great, so come on down. The next tune we're going to do is the Song for the Quiet Ones by Klang Phonics.
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Alrighty, I'm Not Missing Out by Daddy Freyer here on Peacock Reiki 88.2 FM. No, that's not even the name of the song. That's just what he was saying. The name of the song is actually Hot Damn. The song before that was Brazilian Soul by The Knox featuring Sophie Tucker, the acoustic bossa nova version. We had New Place by Hilo Jack and Lawrence. And as I said, we started this bracket with Song for the Quiet Ones by Klang Phonics here on Peacock Reiki 88.2 FM. Now we're going to go to Echoes of Velo by the Slick Krugers.

Alrighty, that was Kiev by Apache and Alina Pash, filmed in the Ukraine group. Quite moving, actually, here on Pie Kakariki 88.2 FM. Before that, we had These Words by Badger and Natasha Bedingfield and Echoes of Velo by Slick Kruger. So we're going to go out with Things I Can Do When I'm Invisible. Here on Pie Kakariki 88.2 FM, reminding everybody, come out to the disco and to the dance tonight. It's going to be great. St. Peter's Hall, starting from 6:30, going till 11 p.m.

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Greetings, citizens. Julian Cope there, fronting neo-psychedelic Liverpool band Teardrop Explodes and The Great Dominions. The final track on their second album, Wilder, which they released in 1981. Welcome to Sounds Eclectic, June 2026. Tonight's show, eclectic and enigmatic as ever. We take the piss out of his bobness, raid the chicken shack and tango with the blues. So raise a glass of McLaren Vale Cab Sav, my friends, a flickering candle, a swirling lava lamp, drifting incense, and cheers. John Mayall and the Blues Breakers now with an absolute stunner, The Mists of Time.

Stan Ware Band Chicken Shack with a live version of the B.B. King classic, The Thrill Is Gone. And that's from the band's Going Up, Going Down anthology. And before that, Walter Trout and Almost Gone. Quite a lot of departing going on there in their bracket, when you think about it. All right, Eric Burdon and the Animals now with a track that there was a single for them back in 1967, and autobiographical, mostly written by Eric Burdon. Followed by American actor John C. Reilly with a brilliant piss take of Dylan that was recorded for the 2007 Dewey Cox film.

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1: The Glimmer Twins and Co. with a track called Rough and Twisted. And that's from the Stones' upcoming new July release, Foreign Tongues. And to be fair, it's the best song they've done since, well, let's just say long before that Savior sipping was a grape on a vine. Nils Lofgren coming up next with the gorgeous live acoustic version of his song, Some Must Dream. But first, here's Samantha Fish and

Jacob Dylan and his band The Wallflowers with the song One Headlight, which is the opening track from their second album, Bringing Down the Horse. Great title, if I do say so. Right, Christian's getting ready to unleash this month's sonic adventures deep within the mysterious and swirling vortexes of prog. So gird thine loins, fellow travellers, and let's go out to Nick Cave and Grinderman with the melancholic Palaces of Montezuma.

0: It's Will Hull, actually.
1: What did I say?
0: Hull. It's Hull. As in Hulls. What? Andy Warhol. Andy Warhol. Like Hull.

No, mai, haere mai, whakarongo mai ki Love's Hearing Aid for the month of June. I was trying to remember my show name. I always often have that problem. I can't remember my show name. Anyway, what you were just listening to there was Andy Warhol by David Bowie. And whenever I'm looking for themes for my show, because I seem to be obsessed with the idea of having themes for my show, whatever theme I choose, there always seems to be a David Bowie song to suit that theme. I think he obviously wrote about all manner of things, including all the kinds of things that I'm interested in. And currently, today, I am interested in art. It is the 1st of June. I'm recording on the 1st of June. My name is Sarah. You are listening to Pae Kakariki 88.2 FM. And behind me, I have got a song by Morton Feldman. It's sort of more of a mood piece. It is called Rothko Chapel 5. There is an entire album of these Rothko Chapel sort of sounds, which are very calming, like a Rothko painting can be. I did go see some Rothko paintings a long time ago in the late 90s in Washington, D.C. There was an entire gallery dedicated to his artwork. I'm not sure if it's always hanging in that gallery or if I just happened upon the gallery at the right time, but room after room of these great pools of colour juxtaposed against other colour bleeding into it. And while I'm on the topic of music, and I'm also feeling like I've got things to say about it, I was talking to my stepdaughter about synesthesia, which she says that she has, and so to her, certain music has colours, certain people have colours. Kind of wonder if Rothko had synesthesia as well. I definitely know that Liszt had synesthesia, so he would say a little more purple in this orchestra, please. Some more green from the violins. I want more green from the violins. And the other person who famously has synesthesia is Lord. And I kind of imagine that maybe Aldous Harding also has some synesthesia, and that's who I am going to play next. In fact, this is the very first song which started this playlist. It's called Staring at the Henry Moore, but we might listen to a little bit more of Morton Feldman and his Rothko Chapel before we start on Aldous Harding.

That was a song by the Nits, and they're a Dutch band. They come from Holland. There's and there. They seem to have quite a few monthly listeners. I think they're from the same era as Prefab Sprout and Devo and all those people like that. Apparently, they would be way more famous had they been in America, but they were not. They were in the Netherlands. So, yeah, I mean, I guess not quite so geographically isolated as New Zealand. I mean, what are they even talking about? But that song was also about Henry Moore. So, yeah, two people who wrote a song about Henry Moore. My next artist, you're listening to Love Serenade, and we've got a little bit of an art theme on the month of June 2026 on Paikakariki 88.2 FM. I'm moving on to Picasso now. We're going to start. There are quite a few songs written about Picasso. We've got, I've found a little list here. There's The Last Picasso by Neil Diamond. There's Picasso Visita el Planeta de los Simios by Adam and the Ants. Picasso's Last Words by Paul McCartney. He weighs in. But I'm going to play Peter Bjorn and John Blue Period Picasso. And maybe I'll follow that up by the classic Modern Lovers one, because the Modern Lovers are another one of those bands who seem to have songs that fit my themes. So here we go. Peter Bjorn and John, Blue Period Picasso.

I mean, of course, lots of bands were at school bands. I mean, Talking Heads were famously, they went to RISD, the Rhode Island School of Design. And where the designers are at is an argument we're not going to get into. But I just want you guys to know that when I was at design school, we were taught that art and design did not separate as disciplines until the 20th century and before they were one. But of course, our ever-changing media went and meant that they diverged. I am going to, since we're on the Spanish theme, I am going to continue with another Spanish artist. And this song is by Rosalía, and she is in collaboration with Bad Bunny. And the song is called La Noche de Anoche, and it's inspired by Salvador Dali. But whatever they're saying it's about Salvador Dali, you probably need to speak Spanish to understand it. But just know this is a song about Salvador Dali.

Okay. I've kind of found that song on a list. I found that on a song on the Victorian Albert Museum list, and they insisted that it was a song about Salvador Dali. But I think they're wrong, actually, because I speak a tiny bit of Spanish, and I'm like, come on, where's the Salvador Dali reference? And I think it's a little tenuous. So my apologies for, you know, deviating off the... I guess it was the brief. I guess there are some references to surrealism, and perhaps that's how come it got into the

the list. But John Cale is very explicit in his song, and he has called it Marguerite, another surrealist. So we know for sure that the song is about art and an artist, the French surrealist artist Marguerite, you know, the Ceci n'est pas une pipe guy, and also the guy with the I actually loved Marguerite when I was about 17. I thought that he was the best surrealist. Salvador Dali was a little whack for me, but Marguerite, I was obsessed with all his little bowler hats and the people looking into the mirror who are, you could see their backs rather than their fronts. So here we go, Marguerite by John Cale.

That was called Por de Chirico by 10,000 Maniacs, a band I haven't listened to for a very long time. I used to listen to them in the early 90s. I almost did an early 90s show today, but then I decided, no, I'm not going to. I'm going to do an art show instead. And Giuseppe Maria Alberto Giorgio de Chirico was a Greek-Italian artist born in Greece, and in the years before World War I, he founded the Scuola Metafisica art movement, which profoundly influenced the Surrealists. And his best-known works often feature Roman arcades, long shadows, mannequins, trains, and logical perspective. And his imagery reflects his affinity for the philosophy of Schopenhauer and Nietzsche, and for the mythology of his Greek birthplace. So here we go. I think I can see a little picture here. I'm looking at the Wikipedia page, and it is the Song of Love. It's got a picture of a Greek bust and a rubber glove and a ball and a tiny city in the background, which it looks quite familiar to me. I'm not entirely sure why 10,000 Maniacs feel sorry for Por de Chirico, but maybe because his fame was eclipsed by Salvador Dali and Magritte. Maybe this is why. I mean, I guess I can read the entire. Like I said, I didn't know about him. I didn't do art history at school, and nor did I even do art at school, even though I, went on to do graphic design and a whole pile of illustration. But like I say, there was a division in the 20th century between art and design, and I went down the design route, not the art route. But what is art anyway? What is art? Is art just painting, or is art any creative expression? While I'm on the subject, this lousy government went and cut a considerable amount of money from the arts budget in their budget. I mean, obviously, they also didn't do anything to address child poverty, and they're busily trying to dismantle protections for the environment and for Te Tiriti or Waitangi. So, all in all, they're just bad news. But since we're on an arts kick at the moment, I think they cut the 2026 budget, cut $27 million from the arts. They cut money from RNZ Creative New Zealand, the Film Commission Heritage New Zealand, and the NZSO, even though the arts contribute $17.5 billion to New Zealand's GDP. But anyway, however much money they contribute to the GDP, I mean, there are a lot of artists who make art and earn hardly any money for it, but still their art is valuable and enriches people's lives and helps people tell stories about themselves and figure out, express themselves. Anyway, arts are valuable, and I am very cross that arts is being further diminished by this current government. And that's just a personal opinion of mine, not an opinion of the radio stations. If you've got any kind of concerns about broadcasting standards, you can email us at paikakiriki88.2fm@gmail.com. I am going to go on to some more general art songs now. We're moving away from those surrealists and those cubists. I'm going to play The Art Teacher by Rufus Wainwright.

That was the Bud Club. It's out. And before that, we had The Kills. I Call It Art. And we're getting near to the very end of my show, which is, it always comes around way too quickly. And I've got way more songs about art that that I could play for you. Maybe I need a 2-hour show. But I think I'm going to squeeze it, this little song here in. It's called Francis Bacon. And it's by, of course, after the famous British painter, and it is called Lime-Headed Dog. Thank you so much, all of you, for listening. You have been listening to Love Serenade for the month of June 2026, and my name is Sarah, and I have gathered a collection of songs about art. Artists just making art. Just all those artistic impulses. And I implore you, if you're listening today, which is a public holiday, King's Birthday weekend, to put aside your gardening tools. Although, I mean, I guess gardening can be art. And of course, Derek Jarman made a beautiful garden, art garden. But you could also pick up a paintbrush, or maybe try to write, or maybe draw a cartoon. I don't know. Anyway, we're going out with Lime-Headed Dog by Francis Bacon. Bye.

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1: Sorry. Who cares?
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2: We'd like to do a little song about us. It would be a song about you, if you want it to be.